There's not but one entryway into the kingdom. I want you to go to John's Gospel, chapter 3, the conversation that Jesus Christ had with Nicodemus in John 3. Some of y'all can probably find that because that's probably the only book you ever read. John chapter 3, if you're not stuck over in First John. All right, I'm just kind of pulling at you for a minute. In John's Gospel chapter 3, there's not but one entryway into the kingdom, and that has not been changed. In John's Gospel, the third chapter, and commencing at verse 1, there was a man of the Pharisees named Nicodemus, a ruler of the Jews. The same came to Jesus by night and said unto him, Rabbi, we know that thou art a teacher come from God, for no man can do these miracles that thou doest except God be with him. Jesus answered and said unto him, Verily, verily, that mean of a truth. That mean I ain't lying, Holmes. Verily, verily, I say unto thee, except a man be born again, he cannot see the kingdom of God. Nicodemus saith unto him, How can a man be born when he is old? Can he enter the second time into his mother's womb and be born? Jesus answered, Verily, verily, I say unto thee, except a man be born of water and of the Spirit, he cannot enter into the kingdom of God. That which is born of the flesh is flesh, and that which is born of the Spirit is spirit. Marvel not that I said unto thee, ye must be born again. And so everyone that is born again is put into the kingdom of God. You've been translated into the kingdom of God's dear Son. Every saint in here says, I'm translated into the kingdom. Okay, now. And also you got to understand the kingdom of God has also been translated into you. Because you're in the kingdom, that means the king is in you. Okay? And so you have to understand that all down through the Bible, God has always put out there the truth about the fact that a king and a kingdom would come. You call it the messianic scriptures. And we're going to look at one of those just in passing as we go back, because we need to go back to see what was in the mind and intent of God before God ever said, let there be light. Before God ever said, made anything that is made, there was something in the mind of God. Slow down, preacher. Yes, sir. There was something in the mind of God that caused him to fashion everything on the planet, more or less, in the form of, and he knew what he would do, of a kingdom. And that's what we have to understand, that this is not a fly-by-night thought with God. So if he's the king of kings, then who is the king? Who are the kings over which he is the king of? So God always did intend for his people to rule down here. Okay? And so now you're probably thinking, rule how? I mean, with power and authority. So God is not just haphazardly doing something here. This thing was done before the foundation of the world was laid. Okay? So in the mind of the disciples in days of old, they knew about a kingdom. And my quest is, I don't know how long we're going to be in this teaching, but I've got much word to share with you, and time will not permit, not even in my thinking, not even a month is going to be good. Because, you know, this is a teaching basically that comes along into a church once in a lifetime. And it would behoove all those of you that really want to know to avail yourself of every opportunity to know. Because this is deep. Now, you're talking about deep calleth unto deep. This is deep calling unto deep, deep, deep, deep, deep, deep. Okay? So, Jesus said, after this manner pray ye, our Father, which art in heaven, hallowed be thy name, thy kingdom come. Okay, that was for them. Let me show you. In Acts chapter 1. So you see, the only entryway into the kingdom of God today is through the new birth. Could you help me up in here? See, except a man be born again, he cannot enter into the kingdom of God. Except a man be born of the water and of the Spirit, he cannot enter into the kingdom of God. Well, what is the water? The water is the word. It's the washing of regeneration
and renewing of the Holy Ghost by the word of God. So the water is the word. Come on, now you know the woman at the well in John chapter 4. Come on, gave Jesus a hard time about the water. Jesus said, woman, you don't even know who you talking to. You got this bucket, you all talking smart and everything. You get the water out the well, that's all you got. Say, but I can give you water that you'll never thirst again. Come on now. And see, Jesus spoke to that woman about eternal things. So he is the water of life. He's the bread of life. So being born again, not of corruptible seed, that's that came out of your daddy's loins and impregnated your mother. I mean, that's what Nicodemus was concerned about. How then can I be born? Can a man be born again when he's old? Can he enter the second time into his mother's womb? You know your head too big. You can't go back there. So he has to be talking about another thing. He's talking about another way of being born again. So the first birth was from your mother's womb, corruptible seed. That's why you came out lying and crying and dying and robbing and stealing and killing and sinning, because you had your daddy's nature. Okay? So Nicodemus wanted to know. So Jesus said, you have to be born again of the water, word, and of the spirit. The words I speak unto you, they are spirit. Jesus said that. That's in John 6. And so it's all about the word. Born again, not of corruptible seed, but incorruptible by the word of God, which liveth and abideth forever. And so we are born again. We are seed children. We are born again of the word of the living God, which means then that we have Father, Son, and Holy Ghost living inside of our human spirit. So you just ain't no handkerchief head sinner saved by grace. You are a basilisus if you are a man, and a basilissa if you are a female. Basilissus is the Greek word for king. And a basilissa. Basilissus, basilissa is the Greek word for queen. So God fashioned this whole thing that his kingdom would be made up of kings and queens. Amen. Tell the Lord thank you. Amen. Don't sit in here like you're in a mausoleum. Okay. So those of us that are born again, we are in the kingdom. Say those words back to me and say it loud. All right then. Okay, now in Acts chapter 1, right before Jesus Christ got ready to go back to glory, this was after his passion, after his death, burial, and resurrection, and after he had spent 40 days here with his disciples on the planet after he had been raised from the dead. This is what happened in Acts chapter 1 and verse 3. To whom also he showed himself alive after his passion by many infallible proofs, being seen of them 40 days and speaking of the things pertaining to the kingdom of God. He assembled together with them, and being assembled together with them, commanded them that they should not depart from Jerusalem, but wait for the promise of the Father, which saith he, ye have heard of me. For John truly baptized with water, but you shall be baptized with the Holy Ghost not many days hence. As a matter of fact, this was the 40th day after he had been raised up from the dead. See, they killed him. Then 3 days after that, he was raised up from the dead. And now this is 40 days after. Got that? So he was seen to them 4 days after. And so he said, John, in verse 5, John truly baptized with water, John the Baptist, Jesus Christ's first cousin. But you shall be baptized with the Holy Ghost not many days hence. When they therefore were come together, they asked of him, saying, Lord, when you send the Holy Ghost down, will you at this time restore again the kingdom to Israel? They still didn't understand it. They were thinking about the glory days when David was king. And they went out against the Philistines and the Amorites and the Amalekites. And so they just sneaked this little question in right before the master got ready to leave, because they're looking at him face to face. And they say, we better get this question in, you know, before we leave, because then we're going to have to pull on it by the Holy Ghost. So since we got the man here and he's been raised up from the dead and he has the stigmata, come on. Come on. He got the nail prints in his hands. That's what I'm talking about.

0: in the streets and all this other stuff. It's about who's going to rule. So since Satan hates us so, those of us that are born again have Father, Son, and Holy Ghost inside of us, which greater is he that's in us than he that is in the world. And so God just refuses to let it go down like that, Holmes. So he gave us power and authority to rule here. So now that brings us to one other step before we go back into eternity. Psalms 2. Psalms number 2. Psalms number 2. Talking about thy kingdom come. It's already here. Spiritual aspect. Literal aspect will come after those things I told you of earlier. In Psalms 2 and verse 1. Why do the heathen rage and the people imagine a vain thing? The kings of the earth set themselves and the rulers take counsel together against the Lord and against his anointed. You got that? Saying, let us break their bands asunder and cast away their cords from us. But drop down to verse 6. Yet have I set my king upon my holy hill. So you now notice this is powerful. Verse 7. I will declare the decree. The Lord had said unto me, thou art my son. This day have I begotten thee. Now go back up to verse 6. Yet have I set my king upon my holy hill of Zion. Got that? And then the latter portion of verse 7, thou art my son.
1: Hey.
0: God says the king that he's going to set will be his son. Stay with me now. See, Jesus, look up here. Jesus, when he was born into the earth realm, he was born a king. See, David had to be made a king. Solomon had to be made a king. Rehoboam had to be made a king. Jeconiah had to be made a king. Joash. Made a king by some man. But Jesus was born a king. So you see the warfare? That's why the enemy tried to kill him. That's why they had to flee into Egypt. So God says, I have set my king upon my holy hill. Thou art my son. This day have I begotten thee. Underline that word begotten, because that doesn't have anything to do with the virgin birth. That has to do with resurrection. So Jesus went through death, hell, and the grave, came back with the keys, and declared all power is in my hand, right? Now watch this. Now God got a king, a son, begotten, raised from the dead, that is now the King of Kings. Let me see. The devil hates this truth, because he doesn't mind us coming to church. He just doesn't want us to learn nothing. I refuse to tap dance up here. If the word ain't interesting, go on to sleep. That's fine. Stay defeated. But what you have to understand is that the devil's biggest fear is that God's people will come to know who they are. And not only know who they are, but what has already been freely given to them. That's the devil's biggest fear. Because let me tell you what, when you invoke the name of Jesus Christ, baby, you didn't say it at all. And if you use the name and have no confidence in the name, it'll still work. But the devil know you shaky. That's why he's going to hit you again this way, hit you again this way, pull you again this way. But heck, when you know the power that's in the name of Jesus, having done all to stand, you still stand. And declare the word of God in the midst of your trials, in the midst of your circumstance, in the midst of your situation. Declare Jesus as still being Lord. He's Lord. It doesn't matter what it looks like. Because he brought you through this, he'll bring you through that. He brought you before, he'll bring you again. Jesus is the only man

0: is well pleased with and perfect. But he had to go through the fires of testing. That's why he was tempted in all points like as we are, yet without sin. And God says, I have set my son, whom I have begotten, from the dead. I say from the dead. You know the only reason God raised Jesus from the dead? Because the sacrifice was perfect. God got a man now that he can trust. God got a man now that went through the valley and the shadow of death. Conquered death, hell, and the grave. Matter of fact, he's our elder brother, by the way. This day have I begotten thee. So you see, had the princes of this world known that through the crucifixion of Jesus Christ, that he would be raised up from the dead and we would have faith in him and become his children and kings and queens in the kingdom, they never would have crucified the Lord of glory. So when you talk kingdom, man, listen, you're talking to every need, man. When you talk kingdom, see, the kingdom of God is not in meat and drink, but in righteousness and peace and joy in the Holy Ghost. Now you tell me you're a Christian, you ain't got no joy. You ought to have, because that's where the kingdom is. It's not in meat and drink or material things. It's in righteousness, it's in peace, and it's in joy. Let me tell you something. You long mouth joker running around here, ain't nobody ever see your teeth, and you all mad and you all upset and your neck all tight and you're taking all this stuff to calm your nerves down. That's not kingdom. That's foolishness. At what point will Christ be exalted in your life above all of your fears and above all of your situations? You're supposed to be joyful. It's a sin not to be happy. Now, add that to your ledger of sin. It's a sin not to be happy. All right, now. So that's where the kingdom of God is. And this past Monday, I'm telling you, it's almost like the peace that passes all understanding got in the car and said, I'm riding with you today. And it was such a deep peace, such a sweet peace, such, you know, that has happened to me twice big time within the last 45 days. I mean, that peace that's so deep, it just envelops your spirit. And you know, at that point, nothing matters. It's just like there's not a care in the world. I mean, you just out there, just you and the Lord. And you know, it's a beautiful time of the year and the leaves are changing. And you know, and we need to be changing. You know, why are you so stuck in being where you were 10 years ago? Why don't you just change, man? Change, woman. Change, boy. Change, girl. Change for the better. Quit coming to church and still being mean and hateful. Backbiting and despicable. Change. If any man be in Christ, he's a new creature. Why don't you just change? Apologize. Repent. Ask for forgiveness. Change. Why don't you just change and quit trying to spend your life proving a point? Some of y'all know you're wrong and won't change. And whoever you're trying to prove the point to, they don't care no more. Matter of fact, once you make the point, nobody will remember why, whatever. You spend all these years, don't nobody care writing about that stuff happened years ago. It's gone, it's finished, it's over, it's finished. Kingdom of God, there is peace and there is joy. Now, if you're not experiencing deep peace and joy, it's because you're in sin. Say that again, preacher. Whatsoever is not of faith is sin. Let me tell you something. I said this in my attitude class on yesterday. I teach an attitude class in the school of ministry, and right now I'm convinced all y'all need to be in my class. Every one of y'all. I was born again to teach this attitude class. Okay? And I'm here to tell you, you must understand that you have a responsibility to other people to rejoice. You have responsibility to take care of your mental stuff. It's not right for you to be in the body and you ain't ever happy. It's not right. It's not. Can't nobody see God nowhere in that. Okay, now, so much for that. But you're responsible to handle your mental stuff. And you should be joyful, because I need some joy from you. I need to see you happy sometime. I need to see you without a care in the world sometime. I don't deserve all this stuff you trying to dump on me. You ain't never happy. Your mouth always long. You can suck a peanut out of a Coke bottle while that peanut on the bottom. You always got a problem with other people. Always got a problem with yourself. Sir, ma'am, you the problem. You're the problem. Now, I don't have time to go in Deuteronomy 28 and show you some verses of scripture where God says, you know what? I'm tired of you not being happy. Tired of you not being happy. You want to represent the Lord and you look like a swivel up pickle in the face. No joy. No good words. No jubilation. From problem to problem instead of from faith to faith and glory to glory. You see what you go looking for. A person that's always involved in mess, that's what they look for. When you look, there's so much. I want to teach a series one time on, but I need to get through this. I want to teach a series one time on giving the other guy the benefit of the doubt. I got a lot of scripture over there. Paul always say, you know, Paul always exalted and commended the saints. A lot of us have not heard God's voice in that area. For the most part, a lot of time our church experience, we've been whipped down and everything, knocked up under the seats. Do you know God said in another place in his word, speak comfort to my people and tell them that their warfare is ended. Heck, every day you shouldn't be battling. Come on, y'all, you make me upset up here. I've been looking at some of y'all faces for years and you still look like God dead. It's crazy. Crazy. The kingdom of God is in righteousness. That's doing what's right toward God. And peace and joy in the Holy Ghost. You say you Holy Ghost filled? Where's your joy? You say you love God? Where's your love for me? Where's your love for other people? Don't have a pseudo relationship. Don't have a fake relationship. We are kingdom of priests. You understand that? Man, we're royalty. We're a royal priesthood. We're a holy nation. Peculiar people, not weird, peculiar people. We've been called out of darkness for one reason, basically, to show forth his praises. But you don't praise him. Praise going forth, you sitting there looking like you sucking on a pickle. That's right, he'll heal you. But I'm beating you up right now. I'm on top of this right now. Because it doesn't make no sense. You'll feel a whole lot better if you belch. That's what praise is. It's burping. Come on now. When you eat the word, you're supposed to burp. So God has always in his mind wanted to have a kingdom in the earth realm. That's why he got his son up from the dead, that he could become the King of Kings. But see, what I've just read to you is what is called a messianic psalm declaring the Christ before he was born in Bethlehem. Are you still with me? All right, now, for the next half an hour, we're going to be back in eternity and back in the time, because I really need to lay some foundation even more so we need to go back into eternity. Psalms number 90, since you're already there. Psalms number 90. So the whole deal is that the war is on. Satan is trying to set his king upon his unholy hill. And God is pushing to set his king, his son, upon his holy hill. You got that? And man is somewhere caught in the middle, which is called upon to make a decision. Who will you serve? God or Satan? In Psalms 90, verses 1 and 2. Lord, thou hast been our dwelling place in all generations. Generations has to do with this world. Our foreparents, they had a refuge in God. You've been our dwelling place in all generations. Verse 2. Before the mountains were brought forth, or ever thou hadst formed the earth and the world, even from everlasting to everlasting, thou art God. You see that? So God is from everlasting to everlasting. That's who God is. Which means then that God was God before the mountains were brought forth, or ever he had formed the earth and the world, even from the furthest most vanishing point in the past to the furthest most vanishing point in the future. God is God. Amen? Amen. God has always been. Psalms number 103 and verse 19. Psalms number 103 and verse 19. I'm trying to get back on the other side of the flood. Okay, Psalms number 103 and verse 19. The Lord hath prepared his throne in the heavens, and his kingdom ruleth over all. See, God prepared his throne in the heaven, and his kingdom ruleth over all. What does all mean? All. That means that God's kingdom rules over all. Amen. Psalms 93 and verse 2. Thy throne is established of old. Thou art from everlasting. You got that? Thy throne is established of old. Thou art from everlasting. In other words, when there was no north, south, east, or west, God set his throne up back in eternity. And check this out. God declared himself king. Because in his mind, he knew that he was going to send his son to get a kingdom. This was before he ever made Adam. Okay? All right, now, let's go way back. Let's go back. Well, I got one other scripture, and that's going to be in Jeremiah 10 and 10. Go there right quick. That's back to your right for those of you that don't come to Sunday school. Jeremiah 10 and 10. The word says, but the Lord is the true God. He is a living God. And an everlasting king. You got that? God is the true God. God is the living God. God is the everlasting king. God establishes throne of old. From everlasting to everlasting, thou art God. You got that? All right. Now, having said all that, I'm ready now to get this lesson started. So God formed the world and the earth long, long time ago. And in his mind, what he wanted to do was to set his son upon his holy hill of Zion. That would be his son that would be virgin born. Now, when God made Adam and Eve, go to Genesis 3 and 15. When God made Adam and Eve, our first parents, then what happened is that Satan, well, go to Genesis 1. Go to Genesis 1. The word says in Genesis 1:1, and I'm going to read verse 1 and then verse 2. In the beginning, God created the heaven, singular, and the earth. Now, that, listen, hey, y'all be quiet and listen. As though you were not already quiet, you didn't get it. Okay, listen. In the beginning, not at the beginning, God created the heaven, singular, and the earth. Got that? Now, between verse 1 and verse 2, only God knows how many years are in there. But what happened, and I won't go back and extrapolate at this time, Satan was cast out of heaven and ended up right down here between verse 1 and verse 2. Okay? Because in verse 2, the earth was without form. First of all, you got to understand right here that in the beginning, God created the heaven and the earth. Got it? Still here? But then the devil was cast out between verses 1 and 2 because the earth was without form. See, it's the same earth, but something happened down here. Now it's without form. And it's void. And it's dark. And the darkness is upon the face of the deep, and the Spirit of God moved upon the face of the waters. Now God is moving to restore all things. So God said, let there be light. See, because darkness had come down here. You still with me? In the news last week, there was a discovery made in the desert somewhere over in the Sahara, wherever it was. And they discovered a Nigersaurus. Nigersaurus. Nigersaurus is the kind of dinosaur with the large mouth. Okay? Now, I don't know if he was a carnivorous creature, meaning a man-eating, a flesh-eating creature, or whether or not he was a vegetarian. Well, if he was a vegetarian, that I'll let you know. You can get fat-eating vegetable, too. I just threw that in for good measure. But anyway, the Nigersaurus, the dinosaur, and I thought about it, and my time is running out. But I did want to share that with you. I'm always trying to teach you something. I thought about the theory of evolution, and I thought about Charles Darwin, and I thought about the dinosaur age. Mm-hmm. Never in this Bible anywhere, from verse 2 on to the last book of the Bible, the book of Revelation, nowhere in here will you find where Adam and Eve or Abraham and Sarah ran from no dinosaurs. Could you help me right here? Nowhere in this Bible will you find where David was commanded by God to go out and kill a Nigersaurus. So then where did the dinosaur age come from? Good question. I have the answer. Okay? The dinosaurs were before man. They were in verse 1. Something cataclysmic happened on the planet when the devil fell down here. The dinosaur age was then. And what happened is that the ice age. The devil's busy. I saw in my brain right quick that little squirrel and that nut. Oh my goodness. He was challenging with that nut out there, with that acorn. He was real challenging. You haven't seen Ice Age go over in it. But that's why the dinosaurs came in. So they're real creatures. But all that happened back in verse 1, between verse 1 and 2. And so the dinosaurs ended up being fossilized, or whatever happened, that cataclysmic, it caught them dead in their tracks. And so now God moves in and now restores. So the dinosaurs were before Adam and Eve. Because nowhere in this Bible from verse 2 on will you even find a mention of dinosaurs. So they were in, check this out, the world that then was. Now you owe me for that one, all right? Just preach up here and say, that was a good one there. Hallelujah. Praise the Lord. So what happened is that Adam and Eve fell. Now, we're going to follow this dominion for about 15 minutes. If you go over into the book of, same book, Genesis, flip over to the third chapter. Chapter 3. Y'all, this is the kingdom. You got to understand this. Okay, in Genesis chapter 3 and verse 15. Verse 14 and 15. And the Lord God said unto the serpent, because thou hast done this, thou art cursed above all cattle and above every beast of the field. Upon thy belly shalt thou go, and dust shalt thou eat all the days of thy life. And I will put enmity between thee and the woman, and between thy seed, talking to the devil, and her seed. It, the seed, shall bruise thy head, devil, and thou shalt bruise his heel. Now you notice, underline his. Because what you have here is the fall of man. Y'all still here? The fall of man, and when man fell, then God promised to send them a redeemer. This is the first prophecy in the Bible. Then I am going to send a redeemer. The seed of the woman, right there, the virgin birth of Jesus, because a woman of herself cannot have a seed. Being born again, not of corruptible seed, but incorruptible. So a woman cannot. So right here, God promised to send a seed, the seed of the woman, which means then that Mary would receive seed without the use of a man. So this is the virgin birth. The seed of the woman would bruise the head of the serpent. That would be, this seed would be put to death, buried, and raised again, and would bruise the head of the serpent when he was raised up from the dead, having all power. Amen. Boy, that's... And the seed of the serpent in crucifixion. So, God promised to send them a seed. Well, you know, when Cain was born, the first thing came out of his mouth, I got him. No, Cain was of the devil. John tells that over in 1 John. So Cain was of that wicked one, the devil. Abel was of that righteous seed. Are we communicating? So out of Eve's loins came two kingdoms. Light and darkness. Now, watch this. Go back into the chapter 1 of Genesis. Let me show you what the real deal Holyfield is. All right. In verse 24, Genesis 1. And God said, let the earth bring forth the living creature after his kind, cattle and creeping thing, and beast of the earth after his kind. And it was so. And God made the beast of the earth after his kind, and cattle after their kind, and everything that creepeth upon the earth after his kind. And God saw that it was good. This is where I want to get you to. And God said, let us make man in our image, after our likeness, and let them, here we go, have dominion, underline dominion, have dominion over the fish of the sea, over the fowl of the air, and over the cattle, and over all the earth, and over every creeping thing. See, he gave us dominion over creeps. Over every creeping thing that creepeth upon the earth. So God created man in his own image. In the image of God created he him. Male and female created he them. Now, you see what God is saying? We're going to make man, and we're going to give him dominion. When God did that right there and gave him dominion, the devil say, wow, hey, hold everything. He's been given dominion. He's been given delegated authority. God done gave Adam and Eve, this is what the devil would be saying, the whole planet. The gold, the silver, everything. God has given this man and this woman everything. And on top of that, he gave them paradise. My God. He said, I want you to rule. And then Eve went to Brookshire's one day. And had a conversation with a snake that was mishandling some fruit. And now we in here with clothes on. So Adam lost paradise. And watch this. And the devil took dominion. Ooh, goodness. Y'all still with me? He took dominion. Now from that point there, God's challenge is, I got to get this back. Ooh, I'm fixing to make a statement. It's going to be kind of heavy. But I cannot, because I'm spirit, do it. So I'm going to set my son out there. He'll do it. So I'm going to put some flesh on my word and send it through the womb of a virgin. And allow every temptation the devil has to come to him to see what he's going to do. Now, wait a minute. People tell you that Jesus couldn't have sinned. Yes, he could have. Let me prove it. If it's a temptation, that means you can yield to it. Must be some hostility somewhere in here. Why be tempted if you can yield to it? He was tempted in all points like as we are, yet without sin. So this is the point I'm making. So God gave Adam dominion. Adam lost it. Now God's quest now is to put dominion back into the hands of his righteous seed. Come on now. I'm getting ready to close this message. Oh my Lord. Oh yeah. Roof. Hallelujah. I used to do all that old crazy stuff and be hoarse for 1 week after I got through preaching. I was so messed up in my head coming on as a baby in Christ. I didn't think we had church. It's way up there who? Baby, hey, you had to put some gravy on that meat. I heard. Can I be saying what? You hear? What sayest thou? hallelujah! Anyhow, I'm in the kingdom. See my joy? Oh, glory! So Adam lost dominion, lost paradise. Now watch this. So that we can be perfectly clear when we speak. Don't you think for one moment that anybody on earth today is made in God's image? Oh no, it doesn't just arbitrarily happen. Let me show you. See, God made man in his image initially. After sin came in, and this is why it's so important what Jesus said to Nicodemus, you must be born again. What's born of flesh is flesh. What's born of spirit is spirit. So this is what I'm saying. I'm going to show you why everybody has to be born again. Because man today is not made in the image of God, just dry, long soul. Let me show that to you. Genesis chapter 5. Oh, we're going to learn a lot. Hey. Genesis chapter 5 and verse 1. This is the book of the generations of Adam. Now, when you talk about generations, you're talking about this earth scene. Because in eternity, there are no generations. In eternity, you have what is called aeon. A-I-O-N. Aeon has to do with the eternal ages. So from everlasting to everlasting, thou art God. That was before anything was, God was. See, God is sovereign. God made himself. Didn't nobody make God? God, he made California. Got that? So now notice this. This is the book of the generations of Adam. Somebody say Adam. Okay. In the day that God created man, in the likeness of God, made he him. You see, in that day. Now check this out. Male and female created he them. Notice, ain't no third category. And blessed them and called their name Adam. See, that's what started that tradition, more or less, of the woman taking the man's last name. So it wasn't John Adams or Charles Adams and Helena Adams. These were the Adams. And not the family with thing in it. Here we go again. I mean, you know the Adams family. Okay. Verse 2. Male and female created he them, and watch this, and blessed them and called their name Adam in the day that they were created. And Adam lived 130 years and begat a son in his own likeness. Not in God's likeness. That's why your children lie. You lied. Well, I know it's rough, but it's the truth. So everybody that's born from their mother's womb is born from the likeness of their own folk. That's why you look at your children. Just look at them. Just next time you see them, just look at them. Next time you see them, look at them. Acting just like somebody you know. Am I right about it? That's why man has to be born again so that his new born again nature can be created or recreated into the image of God's son. That's why you look at them children, you say, you know what? You know, that child, this is what the man said to his wife. That child act just like, you see how stubborn he is? Then the woman looked and said,
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1: Going through our voice messages, getting in here from you on the iHeartRadio app. Got a few asking for Ty Tribbett, as well as Mariah Carey and the Clark Sisters with Jesus I Do. So let's do it. Gonna make that happen here in a couple of moments. I'm Victor Sosa. Tyler Perry about to make something happen that we've been waiting on for a minute. Why Did I Get Married Again? Yes, the sequel, coming to Netflix September 9th. New cast member in this one, in addition to all the old favorites. That includes Taraji P. Henson, who's going to be in this flick as well. But everybody had to be a little careful around Tyler Perry while they were filming this movie. He revealed that he broke his collarbone in a bicycle accident just before filming began. So the most common phrase heard around the set was, "Hey, please watch my shoulder."
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I'm Victor Sosa. 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
1: Spending my summer right here making sure you get all the songs you want to sing along with and get your praise on to. I'm Victor Sosin. Speaking of which, we got Israel and New Breed and PJ Morton. So one of those last-minute spur-of-the-moment trips is currently not on my summer 2026 bingo card. But Katie, you and your friends just arranged a trip you're taking this week. Where are you going?
2: Everyone's kind of making fun of me for this, but I'm doing it with a couple of my friends. We're going to a cottage really close to the Canadian border. 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
1: If you have managed to convince your friend group that ziplining is a good idea, you must be a very good friend.
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1: We got Patti LaBelle in a few moments on the Prayers Party. By the way, you can see Miss Patti next week. She's going to be performing the national anthem at Major League Baseball's All-Star Game. 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

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Hey, it's Victor Sosa. Monday morning at 7:45. Let's get happy. Share your testimony with Sherry Mackey and the Hallelujah family on the early morning praise party. And let's give God the glory for the test he brought you out of on Hallelujah 940 WYLD. Presence.

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1: Cast your cares upon the Lord, for he cares for you. Yes, Jesus. We love you, and we know that he loves us. Amen. Kim Harper Johnson with you. Happy Sunday. It's July 12th. Yep, a special day on the national calendar. And I'll tell you exactly what it is straight ahead. So keep it right here. Here's Nia Allen. I love you, Lord. Yes,

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1: Our God shall supply all of our needs according to his riches and glory in Christ Jesus. Hallelujah. Kim Harper Johnson with you on this happy sunny day. 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
1: Who is likened to our God? Hey, there's nobody, and I mean nobody, like Jesus. Who wouldn't serve a God like this? Awesome, mighty, and wonderful. Kim Hartford Johnson, happy Sunday to you and yours. Well, we got the Walter Hawkins Love Center Choir on the way with Be Grateful. Canton Jones, Praise on the Go. Yeah, praise on go. I love it. Listen, we are praying and we petition your prayers for the family of Nolan Wells, a young man, Mississippi, 18-year-old, who was found dead after a 4th of July boat trip with friends to an island off the Gulf Coast. And we're just praying, you know, for his mother, Miss Christine, who's having to go through several press conferences and at the same time grieving for her son. And we're praying for the Wells family. We are definitely praying that in the name of Jesus, God gives some comfort, clarity, strength, hallelujah, and peace. And we're praying for you right now. Someone's out there who's missing a loved one, maybe grieving as well. Just know that God is close to the brokenhearted. And we're praying for you. In the name of Jesus. God bless.
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1: In the presence of the Lord, there's fullness of joy. 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
1: For God so loved the world that he gave his only begotten son, that whosoever believes in him will not perish, but have everlasting life. Thank you, Jesus. Kim Harford Johnson, got Norman Hutchins on the way, Battlefield. Tanya Nolan, blessings. Thanks so much for listening in. We appreciate you.
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1: Blessed are the merciful, for they shall obtain mercy. Hallelujah. I'm Kim Harper Johnson. Got Douglas Miller. My soul has been anchored in the Lord. That's on the way. David Daughtry. God is great. Yes, he is greatly to be praised. Listen, I got a quick shout out. That's what it's all about, giving honor to whom honor is due, to Miss Stephanie Williams. Well, who is that, Kim? I'm so glad you asked. Stephanie Williams is making history. The acclaimed comic book writer has become the first Black woman ever nominated for Best Writer at the prestigious Will Eisner Comic Industry Awards, marking a major milestone for the comics industry. You know, beyond the historic nomination, Williams has helped redefine DC's Nubia, Wonder Woman's twin sister and the company's first Black female superhero, and has created stories that allow more readers to see themselves on the page. Well, congratulations, Miss Stephanie Williams. Way to represent. Giving honor to whom honor is due. Quick shout out. That's what it's all about.
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1: With us, it is impossible, but not with God. With God, all things are possible. A-L-L. Have your way, God. I'm Kim Hartford Johnson.

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1: I had fainted unless I had believed to see the goodness of the Lord in the land of the living. Got more great hits on the way for you from your favorites like Evangelist Beverly Crawford, It's About Time for a Miracle, Jason Nelson, Made New. It's time for some spiritual food for your soul. I'm Kim Harper Johnson. You got your Bible. All right, now, listen, if not, go get it. Yeah, God's word is a lamp unto our feet. It's a light unto our path. Read Deuteronomy chapter 31, verse 8. You got it? Deuteronomy chapter 31, verse 8. God's word will not return void. No, it won't return empty. His word will fill. It will heal. And God's word will reveal. Get your Bible. Read. Meditate. Study for yourself what is written. It's spiritual food for your soul.
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0: 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Hi, this is Kim Harford Johnson. Wake up tomorrow morning with Sherry Mackey. She has just what you need to start your day off. Right here, WYLD AM 940. 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

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Hi, this is Kim Harford Johnson. 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
1: Just like the mountains are all around Jerusalem, so the Lord is all around his people today and forevermore. We are covered, safe in his arms. Kim Harper Johnson with you on this happy Sunday. And listen, starting tomorrow, Monday, July 13th, yeah, you've got 9 chances to win $1,000. 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

0: Hallelujah, 940 WYLD, music of power and praise.
1: Jesus has said, I will never leave nor forsake you. He is with us always. Hallelujah. We can count on you. Kim Harper Johnson with you on this happy sun. Yay. Yeah, we've got more hits and inspiration on the way just for you. Nothing but the best. Keep it here. Continue to be uplifted and inspired. Kim Harper Johnson with you. And of course, it's been a pure blessing, a pleasure, and as always, a ball to be with you, reminding you that we serve a promise keeper. And according to God's word, all of his promises are yay and amen. Here is a promise.

0: We know that God causes all things to work together for good to those that love God, to those that are called according to his purpose. No matter what you're facing, good or bad, it's all good. In the end, we win. Oh yeah, it's God's promise. Yay and amen. Have a blessed Sunday.
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Hi, it's Kim Harford Johnson. Remember, tomorrow morning at 7:25, it's birthday shouts. 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Ask me how

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1: Good morning, it's Sonia Blakey. Let's make it a church's Sunday. Coming up, we got Kirk Carr in the sanctuary. Lee Williams, good time. How good is God?
2: Glory to God, he is good. God is good, and he's good all the time, and he is good and greatly to be praised, because he's a good God. Hallelujah.

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It's Sonia Blakey. Wake up tomorrow morning with Sherry Mackey. She has just what you need to start your day off right here on WYLD AM 940, Music of Boward Praise.

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1: Coming up, we get Al Green, "The Lord Will Make a Way." 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

Hallelujah 940 AM WYLD. Let the Lord have his way. That's what they would say in the back of the day. Lord, just have your way. It's Tonya Blakey having church with you this morning. Right now, Israel New Breed. Again, I say rejoice.

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1: Happy Sunday. We got something for everybody inside this show. We got PJ Morton on the way, Mercy, Classic, Walter Hawkins, Be Grateful, Doretta Clark Cole, looking gorgeous at the AIM convention, celebrating the goodness of God. Come on and take that praise break.
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1: His mercy, that unmerited favor, we all need it. Man, I want it. It's Sonya Blakey. Coming up, let's take it back. Classic Walter Hawkins. Wow. Be grateful. Also, we'll do some Andre Crouch soon and very soon. New music from Fred Hammond, Love Never Fails.
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1: Fred Hammond, man, he is doing his thing. I saw him a few weeks ago at a concert, came in on crutches, but that did not stop his praise. The crowd did enough dancing for him. Fred Hammond, man, go back. His catalog of music is crazy good. I'm Sonya Blakey. Let's continue to have church this morning. John P. Key is on the way. Jesus is real. Also, Marvin Sapp, praise him in advance.
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Hallelujah, 940 WYLD. If you know, you know. Yeah, Jesus is real. It's Sonya Blakey getting my praise on with you. Come on, this is a team effort. Coming up, we got the Mississippi Mass Choir. Right now, it's Marvin Sapp. Saw him and his wife recently. Had to take a picture. Make sure you follow me, Sonya Blakey, on Instagram. 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Marvin Sapp and his lovely wife. Praise him in advance.

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3: When the enemy comes in like a flood, the Spirit of the Lord will raise up a standard against him. I see the enemy coming in like a flood in our houses, in our churches, in our families. 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People of God, where's the standard at? We in a war, y'all. It's time to stand up.
4: 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We pray that the anointed message you're about to hear will be life-changing and edifying.

0: Where's Bishop Caldwell?
1: Everybody say God's kingdom is here right now. All right. As we continue talking about God's kingdom, I want us to go back and take a look. We're going to go back before God formed the earth. And then we're going to step forward because we're talking about the kingdom. And before I give you this scripture that we're pointing up on this morning, I want to call your attention to the fact that we did step out with this teaching probably about a month ago. And the scripture that we pulled to utilize as a basic scripture was in Matthew's Gospel, chapter 6, and verse, I think it's Matthew 6 and 10, where Jesus said, "When you pray, pray thy kingdom come." And from that point, we did begin to look at what the Lord actually meant and how the kingdom should be looked upon and embraced today by every believer. So in Matthew 6 and 10, the word says, "Thy kingdom come, thy will be done in earth as it is in heaven." And from there we talked about, everybody say, "Thy kingdom come." Okay, now let me show you, and I'm going to be immediate in my response to this. Let me show you why we do not have to pray that today unless you're talking about the 1,000-year millennial reign of Jesus Christ, which will take place after the rapture of the church, after the war of Armageddon, after the setting up of the nations and the judging of the nations, Matthew 25, and then the kingdom will be set up and will last for 1,000 years. After that 1,000-year reign, the millennial reign of Jesus on the earth, then after that 1,000 years, then Satan will be loosed from the bottomless pit, and then God will rain down fire and brimstone out of heaven, and then the great white throne judgment will be set up. And then those whose names were not found written in the Lamb's book of life will be cast into the lake of fire with the beast, the devil, and the false prophet. And then will begin the eternal days. And so if you're going to pray thy kingdom come in this dispensation, then you better know what you're talking about, simply because you're going to have to be talking about that one that I just described, where there will be peace in the valley, where the lion will lie down with the lamb, and there'll be chicken in every pot. And see, that scripture right there also lends itself so that you won't get thrown off dispensationally. Dispensation has to do with the time frame in which God does a thing. So when you talk about a little child shall lead them, that's in the kingdom. And it's talking about children leading wild animals and et cetera. And you'll be able in the millennial kingdom in those days, even if a person were to die, he would be at least 100 years old. So that's the kingdom right there that is futuristic. But the kingdom, the spiritual aspect of God's kingdom, is here right now. And it's only one entryway into that kingdom. And we're going to look at that. But before we establish that with you, let me show you why you do not have to pray today, thy kingdom come. Okay? I want you to go to the book of Colossians chapter 1. And key in on verse 13, Colossians chapter 1. If you do not know where you're going, then sneak peek your neighbor. I don't know. Don't follow them either, okay? In Colossians chapter 1 and verse 13. Well, let me pull in verse 12. "Giving thanks unto the Father, which has made us meet or fit to be partakers of the inheritance of the saints in light, who hath delivered us from the power of darkness and hath translated us into the kingdom of his dear Son." Hallelujah. So we've been translated. In other words, the bookkeeping system been changed. Where you were a part of the kingdom of darkness, now being born again, not of corruptible seed, but of incorruptible, by the word of God which liveth and abideth forever, being born again of that seed which is the word of God, has also caused you to be translated into the kingdom of God, which is now here present on earth in its spiritual form. So therefore, you do not need to go and accrue some bricks and mortar to build no kingdom home. Because the kingdom is already here. And it's here in its spiritual form. And it's powerful in its presentation. And God's people need to get hip to the fact as to where the kingdom is, what the kingdom is, and what the kingdom is all about. Because the kingdom is not so much a place as it is a person. You got that? Because thine is the kingdom. And the power. And the glory. There's not but one entryway into the kingdom. I want you to go to John's Gospel chapter 3. The conversation that Jesus Christ had with Nicodemus. In John 3. Some of y'all can probably find that because that's probably the only book you ever read. John chapter 3. If you're not stuck over in First John. All right, I'm just kind of pulling at you for a minute. In John's Gospel chapter 3, there's not but one entryway into the kingdom, and that has not been changed. In John's Gospel, the third chapter, and commencing at verse 1. There was a man of the Pharisees named Nicodemus, a ruler of the Jews. The same came to Jesus by night and said unto him, Rabbi, we know that thou art a teacher come from God, for no man can do these miracles that thou doest except God be with him. Jesus answered and said unto him, Verily, verily, that mean of a truth. That mean I ain't lying, Holmes. Verily, verily, I say unto thee, except a man be born again, he cannot see the kingdom of God. Nicodemus saith unto him, How can a man be born when he is old? Can he enter the second time into his mother's womb and be born? Jesus answered, Verily, verily, I say unto thee, except a man be born of water and of the Spirit, he cannot enter into the kingdom of God. That which is born of the flesh is flesh, and that which is born of the Spirit is spirit. Marvel not that I said unto thee, ye must be born again. And so everyone that is born again is put into the kingdom of God. You've been translated into the kingdom of God's dear Son. Every saint in here says, I'm translated into the kingdom. Okay, now. And also you got to understand the kingdom of God has also been translated into you. Because you're in the kingdom, that means the king is in you. Okay? And so you have to understand that all down through the Bible, God has always put out there the truth about the fact that a king and a kingdom would come. You call it the messianic scriptures. And we're going to look at one of those just in passing as we go back, because we need to go back to see what was in the mind and intent of God before God ever said, let there be light. Before God ever said, made anything that is made, there was something in the mind of God. Slow down, preacher. Yes, sir. There was something in the mind of God that caused him to fashion everything on the planet, more or less, in the form of, and he knew what he would do, of a kingdom. And that's what we have to understand, that this is not a fly-by-night thought with God. So if he's the king of kings, then who is the king? Who are the kings over which he is the king of? So God always did intend for his people to rule down here. Okay? And so now you're probably thinking, rule how? I mean, with power and authority. So God is not just haphazardly doing something here. This thing was done before the foundation of the world was laid. Okay? So in the mind of the disciples in days of old, they knew about a kingdom. And my quest is, I don't know how long we're going to be in this teaching, but I've got much word to share with you, and time will not permit, not even in my thinking, not even a month is going to be good. Because, you know, this is a teaching basically that comes along into a church once in a lifetime. And it would behoove all those of you that really want to know to avail yourself of every opportunity to know. Because this is deep. Now, you're talking about deep calleth unto deep. This is deep calling unto deep, deep, deep, deep, deep, deep. Okay? So, Jesus said, after this manner pray ye, our Father, which art in heaven, hallowed be thy name, thy kingdom come. Okay, that was for them. Let me show you. In Acts chapter 1, Acts chapter 1. So you see, the only entryway into the kingdom of God today is through the new birth. Could you help me up in here? See, except a man be born again, he cannot enter into the kingdom of God. Except a man be born of the water and of the spirit, he cannot enter into the kingdom of God. Well, what is the water? The water is the word. It's the washing of regeneration and renewing of the Holy Ghost by the word of God. So, the water is the word. Come on, now you know the woman at the well in John chapter 4. Come on, gave Jesus a hard time about the water. Jesus said, woman, you don't even know who you talking to. You got this bucket, you all talking smart and everything. You get the water out the well, that's all you got. Say, but I can give you water that you'll never thirst again. Come on now. And see, Jesus spoke to that woman about eternal things. So he is the water of life. He's the bread of life. So being born again, not of corruptible seed, that's that came out of your daddy's loins and impregnated your mother. I mean, that's what Nicodemus was concerned about. How then can I be born? Can a man be born again when he's old? Can he enter the second time into his mother's womb? You know your head too big. You can't go back there. So he has to be talking about another thing. He's talking about another way of being born again. So the first birth was from your mother's womb, corruptible seed. That's why you came out lying and crying and dying and robbing and stealing and killing and sinning, because you had your daddy's nature. Okay? So Nicodemus wanted to know. So Jesus said, you have to be born again of the water, word, and of the spirit. The words I speak unto you, they are spirit. Jesus said that. That's in John 6. And so it's all about the word. Born again, not of corruptible seed, but incorruptible by the word of God, which liveth and abideth forever. And so we are born again. We are seed children. We are born again of the word of the living God, which means then that we have Father, Son, and Holy Ghost living inside of our human spirit. So you just ain't no handkerchief head sinner saved by grace. You are a basilisus if you are a man, and a basilissa if you are a female. Basilissus is the Greek word for king. And a basilissa. Basilissus, basilissa is the Greek word for queen. So God fashioned this whole thing that his kingdom would be made up of kings and queens. Amen. Tell the Lord thank you. Amen. Don't sit in here like you're in a mausoleum. Okay. So those of us that are born again, we are in the kingdom. Say those words back to me and say it loud. All right then. Okay, now, in Acts chapter 1, right before Jesus Christ got ready to go back to glory, this was after his passion, after his death, burial, and resurrection, and after he had spent 40 days here with his disciples on the planet after he had been raised from the dead. This is what happened in Acts chapter 1 and verse 3. To whom also he showed himself alive after his passion by many infallible proofs, being seen of them 40 days and speaking of the things pertaining to the kingdom of God. He assembled together with them, and being assembled together with them, commanded them that they should not depart from Jerusalem, but wait for the promise of the Father, which saith he, ye have heard of me. For John truly baptized with water, but you shall be baptized with the Holy Ghost not many days hence. As a matter of fact, this was the 40th day after he had been raised up from the dead. See, they killed him. Then 3 days after that, he was raised up from the dead. And now this is 40 days after. Got that? So he was seen to them 4 days after. And so he said, John, in verse 5, John truly baptized with water, John the Baptist, Jesus Christ's first cousin. But you shall be baptized with the Holy Ghost not many days hence. When they therefore were come together, they asked of him, saying, Lord, when you send the Holy Ghost down, will you at this time restore again the kingdom to Israel? They still didn't understand it. They were thinking about the glory days when David was king. And they went out against the Philistines and the Amorites and the Amalekites. And so they just sneaked this little question in right before the master got ready to leave, because they're looking at him face to face. And they say, we better get this question in, you know, before we leave, because then we're going to have to pull on it by the Holy Ghost. So since we got the man here and he's been raised up from the dead and he has the stigmata, come on, come on. He got the nail prints in his hands. That's what the Lord talk about. He got the nail prints in his hand, in his feet, and he got the scars from the crown of thorns they put upon his head, but he got his vesture wrapped on him too. And he has no blood in his body. And he's getting ready to go back to glory. I'm not talking about a skeleton. I'm talking about the man. He's getting ready to go back to heaven. And so now he's been hanging out with him for 40 days. So he had told him in Matthew 6, when you pray, say thy kingdom come. So they still didn't understand it. Even though those 40 days he was teaching them things pertaining to the kingdom of God. Things pertaining to the kingdom of God. So they got this last question in. He said, I'm going to send the Holy Ghost down. Not many days from now. In other words, 10 days from now. That's what Pentecost means. Pentecost is 50 days after resurrection. So it says, in other words, 10 days I'm sending the Holy Ghost down. So now watch this. So what happens in the process is they got this question and said, now Lord, will you at this time restore again the kingdom to Israel? See, because when they made that statement, Herod then was ruling. And you know, Herod was stone crazy, crazy as a fox. He was killing everybody. Okay? But watch what Jesus said, because I don't need to get stuck right here. I'm just passing through these waters. Okay, but now notice this. So they say, will you again restore the kingdom to Israel? Verse 7, Acts 1. And he said unto them, it is not for you to know the times or the seasons which the Father hath put in his own power, but you shall receive power after that the Holy Ghost has come upon you, and you shall be witnesses unto me both in Jerusalem and Judea and Samaria and to the uttermost parts of the earth. And when he had spoken these things, while they beheld, he was taken up, and a cloud received him out of their sight. Now, when the Holy Ghost came down on the day of Pentecost as a rushing mighty wind, filled the house where they were sitting, filled the place where they were sitting, the Holy Ghost baptized those 120 believers into the body of Christ. Now watch this. This is what you need to hold on to. When the Holy Ghost baptized them into the body of Christ, he baptized them also. Watch this. They had entryway into the kingdom of God. See, so you have two things going on. You got the new birth, number one, born again. Number two, you have them being translated into the kingdom of God's dear son, because the kingdom is the man Jesus. Thine is the kingdom and the power and the glory. And then you have the body of Christ being formulated. We are members of his body, bone of his bone and flesh of his flesh. So everyone that is born again into the kingdom. Now, when I was born the first time, my mother's name is Olive Faye Davis Caldwell. My daddy's name is Dawkins Caldwell. And my nephew James has my daddy's first name as his middle name. So Dawkins and Olive Faye hooked up and had a Freddy baby. All right? Now, I was born Fred Allen Caldwell on the 20th day of March, 1946. All right. At the Old Charity Hospital. I'm sorry. Hospital. All right. Now, 36 years ago, when I accepted Jesus Christ as my Lord and Savior, I was born again King Fred. See, come on now. You need born again, not of corruptible seed, but incorruptible by the word of God. So when you were born again, king of Basilissa. Somebody scream, born again. Okay, now, what is all of the hoopla about? All the killing in the streets and all this other stuff. It's about who's going to rule. So since Satan hates us so, those of us that are born again have Father, Son, and Holy Ghost inside of us, which greater is he that's in us than he that is in the world. And so God just refuses to let it go down like that, Holmes. So he gave us power and authority to rule here. So now that brings us to one other step before we go back into eternity. Psalms 2. Psalms number 2. Psalms number 2. Talking about thy kingdom come. It's already here. Spiritual aspect. Literal aspect will come after those things I told you of earlier. In Psalms 2 and verse 1. Why do the heathen rage and the people imagine a vain thing? The kings of the earth set themselves and the rulers take counsel together against the Lord and against his anointed. You got that? Saying, let us break their bands asunder and cast away their cords from us. But drop down to verse 6. Yet have I set my king upon my holy hill. So you now notice this is powerful. Verse 7. I will declare the decree. The Lord hath said unto me, thou art my son. This day have I begotten thee. Now go back up to verse 6. Yet have I set my king upon my holy hill of Zion. Got that? And then the latter portion of verse 7, thou art my son.
0: Hey.
1: God says the king that he's going to set will be his son. Stay with me now. See, Jesus, look up here. Jesus, when he was born into the earth realm, he was born a king. See, David had to be made a king. Solomon had to be made a king. Rehoboam had to be made a king. Jeconiah had to be made a king. Joash. Made a king by some man. But Jesus was born a king. So you see the warfare? That's why the enemy tried to kill him. That's why they had to flee into Egypt. So God says, I have set my king upon my holy hill. Thou art my son. This day have I begotten thee. Underline that word begotten, because that doesn't have anything to do with the virgin birth. That has to do with resurrection. So Jesus went through death, hell, and the grave, came back with the keys, and declared all power is in my hand, right? Now watch this. Now God got a king, a son, begotten, raised from the dead, that is now the King of Kings. Let me see. The devil hates this truth, because he doesn't mind us coming to church. He just doesn't want us to learn nothing. I refuse to tap dance up here. If the word ain't interesting, go on to sleep. That's fine. Stay defeated. But what you have to understand is that the devil's biggest fear is that God's people will come to know who they are. And not only know who they are, but what has already been freely given to them. That's the devil's biggest fear. Because let me tell you what, when you invoke the name of Jesus Christ, baby, you didn't say it at all. And if you use the name and have no confidence in the name, it'll still work. But the devil know you shaky. That's why he's going to hit you again this way, hit you again this way, pull you again this way. But heck, when you know the power that's in the name of Jesus, having done all to stand, you still stand. And declare the word of God in the midst of your trials, in the midst of your circumstance, in the midst of your situation. Declare Jesus as still being Lord. He's Lord. It doesn't matter what it looks like. Because he brought you through this, he'll bring you through that. He brought you before, he'll bring you again. Jesus is the only man that God is well pleased with and perfect. But he had to go through the fires
2: of testing. That's why he was tempted in all points like as we are, yet without sin. And God says, I have set my son, whom I have begotten, from the dead. I say from the dead. You know the only reason God raised Jesus from the dead? Because the sacrifice was perfect. God got a man now that he can trust. God got a man now that went through the valley and the shadow of death. Conquered death, hell, and the grave. Matter of fact, he's our elder brother, by the way. This day have I begotten thee. So you see, had the princes of this world known that through the crucifixion of Jesus Christ, that he would be raised up from the dead and we would have faith in him and become his children and kings and queens in the kingdom, they never would have crucified the Lord of glory. So when you talk kingdom, man, listen, you're talking to every need, man. When you talk kingdom, see, the kingdom of God is not in meat and drink, but in righteousness and peace and joy in the Holy Ghost. Now you tell me you're a Christian, you ain't got no joy. You ought to have, because that's where the kingdom is. It's not in meat and drink or material things. It's in righteousness, it's in peace, and it's in joy. Let me tell you something. You long mouth joker running around here, ain't nobody ever see your teeth, and you all mad and you all upset and your neck all tight and you're taking all this stuff to calm your nerves down. That's not kingdom. That's foolishness. At what point will Christ be exalted in your life above all of your fears and above all of your situations? You're supposed to be joyful. It's a sin not to be happy. Now, add that to your ledger of sin. It's a sin not to be happy. All right, now. So that's where the kingdom of God is. And this past Monday, I'm telling you, it's almost like the peace that passes all understanding got in the car and said, I'm riding with you today. And it was such a deep peace, such a sweet peace, such, you know, that has happened to me twice big time within the last 45 days. I mean, that peace that's so deep, it just envelops your spirit. And you know, at that point, nothing matters. It's just like there's not a care in the world. I mean, you just out there, just you and the Lord. And you know, it's a beautiful time of the year and the leaves are changing. And you know, and we need to be changing. You know, why are you so stuck in being where you were 10 years ago? Why don't you just change, man? Change, woman. Change, boy. Change, girl. Change for the better. Quit coming to church and still being mean and hateful. Backbiting and despicable. Change. If any man be in Christ, he's a new creature. Why don't you just change? Apologize. Repent. Ask for forgiveness. Change. Why don't you just change and quit trying to spend your life proving a point? Some of y'all know you're wrong and won't change. And whoever you're trying to prove the point to, they don't care no more. Matter of fact, once you make the point, nobody will remember why, whatever. You spend all these years, don't nobody care writing about that stuff happened years ago. It's gone, it's finished, it's over, it's finished. Kingdom of God, there is peace and there is joy. Now, if you're not experiencing deep peace and joy, it's because you're in sin. Say that again, preacher. Whatsoever is not of faith is sin. Let me tell you something. I said this in my attitude class on yesterday. I teach an attitude class in the school of ministry, and right now I'm convinced all y'all need to be in my class. Every one of y'all. I was born again to teach this attitude class. Okay? And I'm here to tell you, you must understand that you have a responsibility to other people to rejoice. You have a responsibility to take care of your mental stuff. It's not right for you to be in the body and you ain't ever happy. way. It's not. Can't nobody see God nowhere in that. Okay, now, so much for that. But you're responsible to handle your mental stuff. And you should be joyful, because I need some joy from you. I need to see you happy sometime. I need to see you without a care in the world sometime. I don't deserve all this stuff you're trying to dump on me. You ain't never happy. Your mouth always long. You can suck a peanut out of a Coke bottle while that peanut on the bottom. You always got a problem with other people. Always got a problem with yourself. Sir, ma'am, you the problem. You're the problem. Now, I don't have time to go in Deuteronomy 28 and show you some verses of scripture where God says, you know what? I'm tired of you not being happy. Tired of you not being happy. You're going to represent the Lord and you look like a swivel up pickle in the face. No joy. No good words. No jubilation. From problem to problem instead of from faith to faith and glory to glory. You see what you go looking for. A person that's always involved in mess, that's what they look for. When you look, there's so much. I want to teach a series one time on, but I need to get through this. I want to teach a series one time on giving the other guy the benefit of the doubt. I got a lot of scripture over there. Paul always say, you know, Paul always exalted and commended the saints. A lot of us have not heard God's voice in that area. For the most part, a lot of time our church experience, we've been whipped down and everything, knocked up under the seats. Do you know God said in another place in his word, speak comfort to my people and tell them that their warfare is ended. Heck, every day you shouldn't be battling. Come on, y'all, you make me upset up here. I've been looking at some of y'all faces for years and you still look like God dead. It's crazy. Crazy. The kingdom of God is in righteousness. That's doing what's right toward God. And peace and joy in the Holy Ghost. You say you're Holy Ghost filled? Where's your joy? You say you love God? Where's your love for me? Where's your love for other people? Don't have a pseudo relationship. Don't have a fake relationship. We are kingdom of priests. You understand that? Man, we're royalty. We're a royal priesthood. We're a holy nation. Peculiar people. Not weird. Peculiar people. We've been called out of darkness for one reason, basically. To show forth his praises. But you don't praise him. Praise going forth. You sitting there looking like you sucking on a pickle. That's right. He'll heal you. But I'm beating you up right now. I'm on top of this right now. Because it doesn't make no sense. You'll feel a whole lot better if you belch. That's what praise is. It's burping. Come on now. When you eat the word, you're supposed to burp. So God has always in his mind wanted to have a kingdom in the earth realm. That's why he got his son up from the dead, that he could become the King of Kings. But see, what I've just read to you is what is called a messianic psalm declaring the Christ before he was born in Bethlehem. Are you still with me? All right, now, for the next half an hour, we're going to be back in eternity and back in the time, because I really need to lay some foundation even more so we need to go back into eternity. Psalms number 90, since you're already there. Psalms number 90. So the whole deal is that the war is on. Satan is trying to set his king upon his unholy hill. And God is pushing to set his king, his son, upon his holy hill. You got that? And man is somewhere caught in the middle, which is called upon to make a decision. Who will you serve? God or Satan? In Psalms 90 verses 1 and 2. Lord, thou hast been our dwelling place in all generations. Generations has to do with this world. Our foreparents, they had a refuge in God. You've been our dwelling place in all generations. Verse 2. Before the mountains were brought forth, or ever thou hadst formed the earth and the world, even from everlasting to everlasting, thou art God. You see that? So God is from everlasting to everlasting. That's who God is. Which means then that God was God before the mountains were brought forth, or ever he had formed the earth and the world, even from the furthest most vanishing point in the past to the furthest most vanishing point in the future. God is God. Amen. God has always been. Psalms number 103 and verse 19. Psalms number 103 and verse 19. I'm trying to get back on the other side of the flood. Okay, Psalms number 103 and verse 19. The Lord hath prepared his throne in the heavens, and his kingdom ruleth over all. See, God prepared his throne in the heaven, and his kingdom ruleth over all. What does all mean? All. That means that God's kingdom rules over all. Amen. Psalms 93 and verse 2. Thy throne is established of old. Thou art from everlasting. You got that? Thy throne is established of old. Thou art from everlasting. In other words, when there was no north, south, east, or west, God set his throne up back in eternity. And check this out. God declared himself king. Because in his mind, he knew that he was going to send his son to get a kingdom. This was before he ever made Adam. Okay? All right, now, let's go way back. Let's go back. Well, I got one other scripture, and that's going to be in Jeremiah 10 and

You got that? All right. Now, having said all that, I'm ready now to get this lesson started. So God formed the world and the earth long, long time ago. And in his mind, what he wanted to do was to set his son upon his holy hill of Zion. That would be his son that would be virgin born. Now, when God made Adam and Eve, go to Genesis 3 and 15. When God made Adam and Eve, our first parent, then what happened is that Satan, well, go to Genesis 1. Go to Genesis 1. The word says in Genesis 1:1, and I'm going to read verse 1 and then verse 2. In the beginning, God created the heaven, singular, and the earth. Now, that, listen, hey, y'all be quiet and listen. As though you were not already quiet, you didn't get it. Okay, listen. In the beginning, not at the beginning, God created the heaven, singular, and the earth. Got that? Now, between verse 1 and verse 2, only God knows how many years are in there. But what happened, and I won't go back and extrapolate at this time, Satan was cast out of heaven and ended up right down here between verse 1 and verse 2. Okay? Because in verse 2, the earth was without form. First of all, you got to understand right here that in the beginning, God created the heaven and the earth. Got it? Still here? But then the devil was cast out between verses 1 and 2 because the earth was without form. See, it's the same earth, but something happened down here. Now it's without form. And it's void. And it's dark. And the darkness is upon the face of the deep, and the Spirit of God moved upon the face of the waters. Now God is moving to restore all things. So God said, let there be light. See, because darkness had come down here. You still with me? In the news last week, there was a discovery made in the desert somewhere over in the Sahara, wherever it was. And they discovered a Nigersaurus. Nigersaurus. Nigersaurus is the kind of dinosaur with the large mouth. Okay? Now, I don't know if he was a carnivorous creature, meaning a man-eating, a flesh-eating creature, or whether or not he was a vegetarian. Well, if he was a vegetarian, that I'll let you know. You can get fat-eating vegetable, too. I just threw that in for good measure. But anyway, the Nigersaurus, the dinosaur, and I thought about it, and my time is running out. But I did want to share that with you. I'm always trying to teach you something. I thought about the theory of evolution, and I thought about Charles Darwin, and I thought about the dinosaur age. Mm-hmm. Never in this Bible anywhere, from verse 2 on to the last book of the Bible, the book of Revelation, nowhere in here will you find where Adam and Eve or Abraham and Sarah ran from no dinosaurs. Amen. Could you help me right here? Nowhere in this Bible will you find where David was commanded by God to go out and kill a Nigersaurus. So then where did the dinosaur age come from? Good question. I have the answer. Okay? The dinosaurs were before man. They were in verse 1. Something cataclysmic happened on the planet when the

0: never fell down here. The dinosaur age was then. And what happened is that the ice age. You know, the devil is busy. I saw in my brain right quick that little squirrel and that nut. Oh, my goodness. He was challenged with that nut. With that acorn, he was real challenged. You haven't seen Ice Age, go over in it. But that's why the dinosaurs came in. So they're real creatures. But all that happened back in verse 1, between verse 1 and 2. And so the dinosaurs ended up being fossilized, or whatever happened, that cataclysmic, it caught them dead in their tracks. And so now God moves in and now restores. So the dinosaurs were before Adam and Eve. Because nowhere in this Bible, from verse 2 on, will you even find a mention of dinosaurs. So they were in, check this out, the world that then was. Now you owe me for that one, all right? Yeah. Just preach up here, say that was a good one there. Oh, hallelujah. Praise the Lord. So what happened is that Adam and Eve fell. Now, we're going to follow this dominion for about 15 minutes. If you go over into the book of, same book, Genesis, flip over to the third chapter. Chapter 3. Y'all, this is the kingdom. You got to understand this. Okay, in Genesis chapter 3 and verse 15. Verse 14 and 15. And the Lord God said unto the serpent, because thou hast done this, thou art cursed above all cattle and above every beast of the field. Upon thy belly shalt thou go, and dust shalt thou eat all the days of thy life. And I will put enmity between thee and the woman, and between thy seed, talking to the devil, and her seed. It, the seed, shall bruise thy head, devil, and thou shalt bruise his heel. Now you notice, underline his. Because what you have here is the fall of man. Y'all still here? Amen. The fall of man. And when man fell, then God promised to send them a redeemer. This is the first prophecy in the Bible. Then I am going to send a redeemer. The seed of the woman, right there, the virgin birth of Jesus, because a woman of herself cannot have a seed. Being born again, not of corruptible seed, but incorruptible. So a woman cannot. So right here, God promised to send a seed, the seed of the woman, which means then that Mary would receive seed without the use of a man. So this is the virgin birth. The seed of the woman would bruise the head of the serpent. That would be, this seed would be put to death, buried, and raised again, and would bruise the head of the serpent when he was raised up from the dead, having all power. Amen. Boy, that's. And the seed of the serpent in crucifixion. So, God promised to send them a seed. Well, you know, when Cain was born, the first thing came out of his mouth, I got him. No, Cain was of the devil. John tells that over in 1 John. So Cain was of that wicked one, the devil. Abel was of that righteous seed. Are we communicating? So out of Eve's loins came two kingdoms, light and darkness. Now, watch this. Go back into the chapter 1 of Genesis. Let me show you what the real deal Holyfield is. All right. In verse 24, Genesis 1. And God said, let the earth bring forth the living creature after his kind, cattle and creeping thing, and beast of the earth after his kind. And it was so. And God made the beast of the earth after his kind, and cattle after their kind, and everything that creepeth upon the earth after his kind. And God saw that it was good. This is where I want to get you to. And God said, let us make man in our image, after our likeness, and let them, here we go, have dominion, underline dominion, have dominion over the fish of the sea, over the fowl of the air, and over the cattle, and over all the earth, and over every creeping thing. See, he gave us dominion over creeps. Over every creeping thing that creepeth upon the earth. So God created man in his own image. In the image of God created he him. Male and female created he them. Now, you see what God is saying? We're going to make man, and we're going to give him dominion. When God did that right there and gave him dominion, the devil say, wow, hey, hold everything. He's been given dominion. He's been given delegated authority. God done gave Adam and Eve, this is what the devil would be saying, the whole planet. The gold, the silver, everything. God has given this man and this woman everything. And on top of that, he gave them paradise. My God. He said, I want you to rule. And then Eve went to Brookshire's one day. And had a conversation with a snake that was mishandling some fruit. And now we in here with clothes on. So Adam lost paradise. And watch this. And the devil took dominion. Ooh, goodness. Y'all still with me? He took dominion. Now from that point there, God's challenge is, I got to get this back. Ooh, I'm fixing to make a statement. It's going to be kind of heavy. But I cannot, because I'm spirit, do it. So I'm going to set my son out there. He'll do it. So I'm going to put some flesh on my word and send it through the womb of a virgin and allow every temptation the devil has to come to him to see what he's going to do. Now, wait a minute. People would tell you that Jesus couldn't have sinned. Yes, he could have. Let me prove it. If it's a temptation, that means you can yield to it. Must be some hostility somewhere in here. Why be tempted if you can yield to it? He was tempted in all points like as we are, yet without sin. So this is the point I'm making. So God gave Adam dominion. Adam lost it. Now God's quest now is to put dominion back into the hands of his righteous seed. Come on now. I'm getting ready to close this message. Oh, my Lord. Oh, yeah. Roof. Hallelujah. I used to do all that old crazy stuff and be hoarse for 1 week after I got through preaching. I was so messed up in my head coming on as a baby in Christ. I didn't think we had church. It's way up there in who? Baby, hey, you had to put some gravy on that meat. I heard. And I'd be saying, what?
1: What did you hear? What sayest thou? Hallelujah, anyhow. I'm in the kingdom. See my joy? Oh, glory. So Adam lost dominion, lost paradise. Now watch this, so that we can be perfectly clear when we speak. Don't you think for one moment that anybody on earth today is made in God's image? Oh no, it doesn't just arbitrarily happen. Let me show you. See, God made man in his image initially. After sin came in, and this is why it's so important what Jesus said to Nicodemus, you must be born again. What's born of flesh is flesh. What's born of spirit is spirit. So this is what I'm saying. I'm going to show you why everybody has to be born again. Because man today is not made in the image of God, just dry, long soul. Let me show that to you. Genesis chapter 5. Oh, we're going to learn a lot. Hey. Genesis chapter 5 and verse 1. This is the book of the generations of Adam. Now, when you talk about generations, you're talking about this earth scene. Because in eternity, there are no generations. In eternity, you have what is called aeon, A-I-O-N. Aeon has to do with the eternal ages. So from everlasting to everlasting, thou art God. That was before anything was, God was. See, God is sovereign. God made himself. Didn't nobody make God? God, he made California. Got that? So now notice this. This is the book of the generations of Adam. Somebody say Adam. Okay, in the day that God created man, in the likeness of God, made he him. You see, in that day. Now check this out. Male and female created he them. Notice, ain't no third category. And blessed them and called their name Adam. See, that's what started that tradition, more or less, of the woman taking the man's last name. So it wasn't John Adams or Charles Adams. And Helena Adams. These were the Adams. And not the family with thing in it. Here we go again. I mean, you know the Adams family. Okay. Verse 2. Male and female created he them. And watch this. And blessed them and called their name Adam in the day that they were created. And Adam lived 130 years and begat a son in his own likeness. Not in God's likeness. That's why your children lie. You lied. Well, I know it's rough, but it's the truth. So everybody that's born from their mother's womb is born from the likeness of their own folk. That's why you look at your children. Just look at them. Just next time you see them, just look at them. Next time you see them, look at them. Acting just like somebody you know. Am I right about it? That's why man has to be born again so that his new born again nature can be created or recreated into the image of God's son. That's why you look at them children, you say, you know what? You know, that child, this is what the man said to his wife. That child act just like, you see how stubborn he is? Then the woman look and say,
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4: 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Welcome to another segment of Kendralyn's Health Nut System, Restoration and Healing, where nature meets science and healing begins. We hope that every one of you enjoyed your 4th of July holiday and everyone had a chance to visit with family and get some much needed rest to reflect. To reflect on what, you might ask? I'm glad you asked the question. To reflect on what comes next in our lives. Now that we know how to look and take an introspective view of what's going on the inside, when we talked about our friend at the Pool of Bethesda, now that we know how to look on the inside and see where the problem lies, because half of the battle is realizing that we have a problem. Now the true work begins. I believe that there is an answer to every problem, a piece to every missing part of the puzzle, and a code to every mystery and secret. Let me say that again. An answer to every problem, a piece to every missing part of the puzzle, and a code, C-O-D-E, to every mystery and secret. Manifestation. What does manifestation mean? It's the act of bringing a desire, an abstract concept, something you cannot see yet, or energetic intent into a physical reality. It combines positive thinking, visualization, and actionable steps to help you, to help me, to help us align our mindset with specific goals and make them more likely to occur. Then we move on to knowing that there is a key to open every door. So there are key aspects of manifestation. One is goal alignment. Another is psychological perspective. And then we look at the spiritual origin. Before we talk about that, the keys and the aspects of manifestation, I want to say that my definition of manifestation is bringing something from the invisible into the visible, making the seemingly impossible possible. We talk about goal alignment rather than just wishing for something, because many of us think that manifestation is merely wishing for something. No, it's deeper than that. Goal alignment involves actively identifying your desires, meaning you're checked in, adapting your mindset to believe that you, that me, that we all deserve what it is that we're desiring. And then we take practical steps or actions towards achieving these goals or desires. Our manifestations or our desires are waiting on us. Many of us don't believe that we deserve to have what it is that we desire. That's why we have not manifested it yet. Some of us keep doing the same thing, the same way, with the same people, and we expect different results. And my husband always says, that's called lunacy. We keep putting up with the same stuff, keep going the same route, keep doing things the same way, because deep down inside, we really don't think that we deserve to have our desires. That's why we have not manifested what it is that we desire. What a word, what a word, what a word. Now, this is interesting because psychologists or therapists, individuals like my husband and those in that profession, they view manifestation from a psychological perspective as self-fulfilling prophecy. So when we focus on our intentions, we generally train our brain to recognize and seize opportunities that align with our goals. Now that's some powerful stuff. Now the third key of manifestation is a spiritual origin. Broadly defined as manifestation is simply a perceptible outward expression of something. In spiritual traditions, it often refers to turning energetic frequencies or spiritual ideas into material experiences or the physical appearance of a spirit. Now, with everything, especially when we are referring to manifesting our goals and desires, people use several techniques. The two techniques that we want to focus on today are visualization and affirmations. I know I've seen many times that many people use a lot of affirmations, not necessarily visualizations. We see a lot of visualizations generally around the new year when we have vision board parties and things like that. Visualization involves creating a vivid mental image or a physical vision board of the life or outcome that you want to experience. So whatever you want, you put it on that board. On the other hand, affirmations, it's about repeating positive present tense statements to reprogram limiting beliefs and to reinforce your confidence. You keep saying these things over and over and over again. You begin to place the negative things that you used to say with positive things and return, hopefully, to get a good resolve or to bring forth what it is that you're believing. Let's not get it misconstrued. Meditation and calling things forth are actually a part of manifestation. Manifestation is a non-forceful, however intentional way of thinking, meditating, and calling our desires forth and believing that we deserve them. You know, when we're trying to manifest things, when we are aiming to bring things forth from the invisible to the visible, bring it from out of the inside of us, because all of these things exist on the inside of us, and we're trying to bring them forth here into this realm so that we can see them, to make them a reality. We must be very cognizant to concentrate on what's going on with us, not necessarily everything else around us, or to put it in plain or layman's terms, everybody else's business. In John chapter 8, verses 1 through 11. We see our friend, the lady that was caught in the act of adultery. No. I don't want to concentrate on that she was sinful. I don't want to concentrate on that she made a mistake, that the man she was with was not her husband. That's not what we want to focus on. I want to focus on how did Jesus appear to help the woman in this situation when they were accusing her of what it is she had done. According to the Bible, according to life, everything has to be in perfect balance. God has given us the code, given us the answer, the Father, the Son, the Holy Spirit, morning, noon, and night, the triangle, three sides. As human beings, we are triune beings, our body, our physical, biological vessel, the soul, our psychological capacity for intellect, will, and emotion, and our spirit, our innermost dimension, which connects to the metaphysical or spiritual realm of everything. Depending on whether or not you are looking at this from a theological, psychological, or historical angle, the exact definitions of the body, the mind, and the soul, they vary. However, the threefold division is a reoccurring theme that everything is in three, the number three. So here is Jesus went up unto the Mount of Olives. The Mount of Olives is a place that was very pivotal, very important to Jesus. Anytime Jesus or something that was happening, especially in the last days or of his life, he wanted to teach something, he was generally near or unto the Mount of Olives. So in verse 2, we see 3. And early in the morning, he came unto the temple. He came, and then he sat down, number 2. And 3, he taught them. He came, he sat down, and he taught them. So here comes the ego, which is represented by the Pharisees. And the Pharisees and the scribes brought this woman to Jesus and told Jesus that this woman has been caught in the act of adultery, which meant that it already happened. And you know, when we're trying to manifest things, we can't think about things in the past, what has already happened, because remember, we're using visualization and affirmation to psychologically embed in our mind that this is what I want to happen. I want to move forward. I don't want to go backwards. I'm forgetting those things which are behind me. There's going to be always a situation or someone to remind you or bring the past up, which actually no longer exists. Here's another instance of the past. So the scribes and the Pharisees begin to say that now Moses and the law was in the Old Testament. Remember, this incident occurred in the New Testament, which meant that they were trying to again go back. However, the woman was trying to manifest something different in her life. And the reason why I know this is because the only way Jesus could have appeared on the scene was the woman had to call Jesus forth in her mind. Although this woman had been in this situation, I'm sure many times before, she was ready to manifest something different in her life because at this moment, she believed that she deserved something better. Now we go further into the story and we see that Jesus, man, this dude was cool, goes into the number three again. In the text, it says that Jesus stooped down. See, everything has meaning. Jesus didn't just stoop down, just to stoop down. Stooping down represents humility, submission, and servitude. Physically or metaphorically, you bend down to lower your level. This allows you to connect with others to show that person respect or offer some dignity. At this point, Jesus knew, you called me forth, woman of God. And this is about lining up with you calling me forth, giving you some respect so that we can connect to bring you or give you the desires of what it is that you're trying to manifest. Stooping is about getting on eye level. You know, sometimes when we're working with children, we do it a lot at our school, we work with children or someone that may be physically impaired or handicapped in a wheelchair. It conveys that, you know, it conveys approachability and genuine care rather than dominance, meaning that I see you, I hear you, I feel you, and I'm here for you. And if you're ready to make a change, if you're ready to know that you deserve more, then I'm here to connect with you to make that happen. Spiritual sense, the stooping represents humility and it signifies a greater entity like God, lowering God's self for the care for humanity and offering grace. Somebody say grace. See, Jesus didn't want to get into all of the shenanigans. He didn't want to get into the lady's past because Jesus represented the manifestation of the woman wanting more. Stooping, lowering his physical posture to indicate yielding to a higher authority or acknowledging the weight and the burdens of life. My God, what a word, what a word, what a word. So manifestation, manifesting what it is that we want, and we're just touching the tip of the iceberg here. This is only the beginning of what manifestation is. It goes very, very deep. We have to think it. We need to say it, speak it into existence, and then speaking it, calling it forth, and then we have to write it down, and with non-forceful, intentional, a way of thinking and meditating and calling what it is that we desire in our lives. I was trying to get in touch with someone to do a seminar that my husband and I do every year, and I was on the phone with my husband, and I was telling him, I said, I really need to get in touch with, for privacy purposes, we're going to call this person Brenda. I really need to get in touch with Brenda. My husband and I were talking about it. So I'm on my way home with my daughter from karate school, and a lady named Brenda texts me on the phone and says, hey, Dr. Kendra, I changed my number. Lock this number in. Okay? This was not the Brenda that I was trying to get in touch with. However, this person's name, this other person that texted me, her name was also Brenda. So as I go into the store, before I go into the store, I write down on a piece of paper, okay, tomorrow on my to-do list, I need to contact Brenda. I need to contact her about doing a workshop, a seminar. I walk in the store, the supermarket, and lo and behold, who's standing at the counter? Brenda, a lady named Brenda. Now, this was the lady that I was actually speaking about and thinking about, and I wrote a note about. However, Brenda was so much on my mind that at that time, everything that I thought I deserved, that I desired. I spoke it, I thought it, I wrote it down. Not only did I see that Brenda, but I also saw the other Brenda that was not the Brenda that I was looking for in the first place. The power of the mind, guys. People, it's a powerful, powerful asset if we use it. I love this story about the woman caught in the act because many times, I've heard it many times, and all of the time I heard it, it was concentrating on what the lady had done wrong. And let's not get into sex, ew. But, I mean, which is a beautiful thing. However, I say ew because us as church people, religious people, and even sometimes spiritual people, we make such a big stink and fuss about that. And there's so many other things that we need to work on other than concentrating on just sex. However, that's another subject for another time. And we'll talk about the importance of it and why a beautiful thing and how God intended for it to be. I'm so glad that the woman caught in the act called Jesus forth in her mind. And that's when her true healing, deliverance, and acceptance took place. Do you feel like you deserve it today? Because she did. She came to a point in her life where she felt like she deserved it. You know, sometimes we don't get money because we feel like we're not supposed to have it. We have holes in our pocket, and as soon as we get it, we spend it. We don't see ourselves having it. We don't see ourselves deserving it, so it leaves us. We feel like we just need a little bit, not just money, but sometimes we don't get proper cars or better vehicles because we feel like there's a joy or God delights in us suffering. And the God that I know does not delight in us suffering and being in lack. Beloved, I wish above all things that you prosper and be in good health, even as our soul prospers. The thing I'm learning to do, and this takes practice, because a lot of times we want to get into defending ourselves. Truth needs no defense. Truth needs no defense. And the scribes and Pharisees mentioned Moses and the commandments. Jesus did not even acknowledge it. Never responded to it. Just went on to the solution. For a moment, I want to share just a brief affirmation with you. Three lines that we want to say today according to our segment today. And just repeat after me, I am happy and I deserve to be happy. I am well and I am thankful for good health. I am excited about today and I expect good to come my way. I am, and guess what? You can finish the rest. Fill it in with whatever you desire to be. You know, looking at this story from a herbalist, nutritionist, and naturopathic doctor perspective, that woman had to have things operating correctly in her brain. She had to have those neurons firing in her brain. And that's what Zen for Life does. That's what Steel Body does. It helps the blood flow to the brain. It helps the heart function properly so that you can move and walk, because this woman had to walk from place to place. It helps you to stay fluid. It helps you to stay alert and aware of what's going on. That's what Zen for Life is doing. That's what Steel Body is doing for all of our patients and our clients. We're so excited about what's happening with it. So to recap our educational highlight, we learned a couple of words, neurons, manifestation. We learned what it means to actually stoop in a spiritual sense, the word code. And we also talked about self-prophecy in relationship to that being manifestation. Well, guess what?
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5: Well, my truth seekers and well, saints of God, there's no need for me to talk about my beautiful wife, my Empress, Dr. Kendra. She's on at 10 o'clock just before me. So you heard her before you're hearing me. 10 o'clock, she's right on just before me on WYLD. And of course, she is who she is. She's Dr. Kendra, health nut through healing and restoration. You heard her this morning. Ain't she good? You heard her this morning. Don't she sound good? You heard her this morning. She has intelligence. You heard her this morning. She is just as beautiful with that neuromelanin that comes out that gives her that deepness and love that she shares through her healing methods. You heard her this morning, so she can tell her story. Now, we talk about baby Kendra.
6: My name is Kendra Lynn Andrus II. I will be doing the I Am mantra. I am physically fit. I am mentally alert. I am emotionally stable. I am spiritually sound. I am financially secure. I am goal-oriented. I am success-driven. I will operate in integrity. You heard it from the Kendra, the whole Kendra, and be good.
5: 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Such power from within we release. 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After the message, you can get all of our contact information. So sit back, people, and listen to a Rhema word for today. And remember, you heard it from the truth, the whole truth, the Dr. Truth. Now be loved. Namaste, dear truth seekers. Namaste. That's right. It's that magic bottom half of the Power Hour on Sunday from 10 to 11. You've just listened to Dr. Kendra with the Health Nut System for the first half. Now you're on the second half with Dr. Dana Andrus, better known as Dr. Truth, and we're Center in Truth. There's healing of the body from 10 o'clock to 10:30, and then from 10:30 to 11, there's healing of the mind and spirit. There are times when Dr. Kendra and I overlap because as a husband and wife team, she knows me and I know her. And together, we make things happen. I am so proud of Dr. Kendra and her accomplishments. I knew that she was going to be a dynamo, but she's just, a mover and a shaker, and she is making things happen. So we thank you, Dr. Kendra, for everything that you do, because you represent every good and perfect gift that comes from above. Not up at the top, but from above, all things around us, all things about us. And we want to thank baby Kendra for her accomplishments as she's about to get that black belt. That's right. She fell a little short the last time, but she said, Daddy, I'm not going to stop and continue to encourage those that made it. I'm going to be right there for them. I'm going to be right there walking with them and saluting them as they move forward. Now, people, that's love. Love is knowing that even when you didn't make, I wish I had some help here. Even when you didn't make it, you went so far as to say, but I'm going to be there for the team because I can leave no man behind. So we're so thankful for our beautiful baby, baby Kendra, for her accomplishments. And now she is knocking it down. You need to see her with them nunchucks. She is vicious. She knocks it out. So we're so proud. We're so happy. And that's called family. And I'm just so thankful for everyone. Why? Because I am a well of Thanksgiving. And when I am Thanksgiving, I see Thanksgiving in everybody else. Remember, you see the world not the way it is, but you see the world the way you are. Now, we want to jump right into our subject today. We're going to pick right up where we left off at on this thing about the enemy. Now, let's look at what Matthews had to say about it. He and Jesus had a conversation in Matthews. It says, then came Peter unto him and said, Lord, how oft shall my brother sin against me and I forgive him? Till seven times? So I guess what Peter was trying to do was trying to take the low road. He was trying to take, said, look, I'm just going to say, look, I'm going to go ahead and forgive him seven times. I'm going to trick Jesus because most people say, should I forgive him at all or should I forgive him once? But Peter said, look, I'm going to trick him. I'm going to let him know that I got this covered. So, Lord, should I forgive him seven times? Then Jesus answered and said to him, no, Peter, you forgive him seven times. Times 70. But if you look in the original Aramaic scriptures behind the Bible as it was originally constructed, the answer is 7 times 700. Not 70, but 700. Now, why is it so important to go the distance to forgive? Because forgiveness is not about the other person. Forgiveness is about you. Oh, I wish I had some help here. Forgiveness is not about you letting the other person off the hook for something that they did you. Forgiveness is about you accepting the fact that, yes, I was wrong, but I will not let that wrong tear me up. I will not let that wrong break me down. I will not let that wrong destroy me, because every time you think about what that person did you, it hurts you. Every time you think about how that person wronged you, it hurts you. People, you have to release that, because guess what? That person are going about their business. They done with you. They done messed over you. They done played you. They done cheated on you, did whatever they did you. And now here it is. You're angry with them and so much that they become the enemy. And you're saying to yourself, I hate her for what she did. I hate him for what he did, because what they did me hurt me. And now here it is. It's over with. A year has passed. 2 years have passed, 3 years have passed, and they're going about their business, but you are still hurting. Why? Because they're no longer hurting you. You are hurting yourself. You believe that by holding on to this pain, by holding on to this hurt, is doing something to them. People, they have done, they're going about their business, but here it is, you're holding on to the pain. You're holding on to the resentment. You're holding on to the anger of what you say that person has done you, even to the point that they become your enemy, which means that as long as you hold on to that anger, as long as you hold on to that hurt, as long as you hold on to that animosity, that becomes the end of me, or better yet, the end of you. Why? Because they're going on and you're still holding on to it. And then guess what? In order for you to actually hold on to it, you have to remember, or make yourself remember what they did. Make yourself remember every time you see a situation that reminds you of that, you have to remember what it is that you did. So if you're remembering what they did to you, then that means you are living in the past. That's over with. It's done with. And if you are living in a time that no longer exists and you are registering it, then guess what? That time doesn't exist. And in reality, you don't exist neither. That's why they call that the end of me. People, I'm trying to show you how to set yourself free. I'm trying to show you how to get past the sicknesses that you have. That's why you got to go see Dr. Kendra, because you don't know how to let go. You keep saying let go, but let God. But you're saying that I'm going to let God, but I'm not going to let it go. But you have to let it go, because it no longer serves you any purpose to continue holding on to that, other than the fact that deep down inside, they have been released, but you are still hurting. So when you forgive, what can I give for this situation? I can give by love. I can give by goodness. I can give by spirit. That's what I give for. That's why they call it for a gift. How often should I forgive? Not seven times, not 70 times, but 700, which means you keep on forgiving because in essence, you're keeping with the healing process. I don't know how simple any way to say it than the way I just did. See, you're wondering why you have internal problems. You're wondering why your heart is always hurting. You're wondering why your blood pressure can't stay regulated. You're wondering why you have cancer. You're wondering why you have diabetes. You're wondering why you have gout. You're wondering why you have all these internal ailments. And the reason why is because you're holding on to something that no longer serves a purpose for you or for the person who put you in this position that you're holding on to it. That person has gone on about their business. See, when that person came to you in the first place and violated you as you think they have, they didn't come to you out of nowhere. You actually summoned them. That's right. You called them forth. That's the only way they can have come to you in the first place. Remember, you are heaven. A man can receive nothing except it be given to him from heaven. So if that person is coming to you to hurt you, then guess what? You summon them. You call them because that hurt that they brought to you, it was supposed to do something for you, which was to make your ears grow, to make your heart grow, and to make your spirit grow. Now that they're gone, the growth is there. You're a better person for having had that experience of having them in your life, even if it was temporary. And the closer that person was that hurt you, that was the greater the need for you to learn whatever it was that that mailman that you call the enemy bought to you. They bought you something, learn it. They're going about their business. Now that you've learned what you needed to learn, now you are free. If you really want to grow, then live by freedom. Let nothing hold you down. Another person's opinion of you? Somebody else's belief about you? You are who you are because of what you are, which is spirit. So when somebody comes to you and you say, well, this person hurt me, I'm sorry, I can't forgive them. What you're actually saying is that, nope, I want to remember this hurt. I want to continue in this pain. I want to continue in this negative feeling because that reminds me of what they did to me. Because see, a lot of us, unfortunately, church folk, they believe that there is some virtue in suffering. They believe that there is some virtue in poverty. Poverty and suffering has no class whatsoever, and neither of them are of God. Neither of them are of spirit. That's something that the early church out there created to keep us off base, to make us believe that there is virtue in that behavior. Listen, if somebody did you wrong, think about it. They did you wrong. The best thing you want to do is forgive them. Cut them loose. That's how you forgive them, by cutting the situation and cutting them loose. Like one lady said, yeah, I'll bury the hatchet, but I'm going to keep the handle out so I'll always know where that person is. So if you always know where that person is by using that analogy of a hatchet, then what you're saying is that I don't want to get over this. I want to remember this pain. I want to remember this negative feeling. I want to remember this hurt. What kind of good sense is that? But we were taught that because we were taught that for some reason God relishes in our pain, that God expects us to be in pain. The only person that wants to be in pain is you. Then you're wondering why all your insides are falling apart by way of attrition. Why? Because you're holding on to something that no longer has anything to do with you.

She got to be a superwoman to have dealt with 12 children on a regular basis and then deal with a husband who basically was narcissistic. A husband who basically was male-dominated. Narcissistic may be a little too rough, but male-dominated. And the first person he wanted to dominate was her. But that's a whole different ball game. But the point I'm getting at is that I never saw divorce or anything of that nature. So really, I didn't know what that was all about. Then one day after I got married the first time, I never forget, my ex-wife came to me and said, Dane, I don't want to do this no more. I said, what you mean you don't want to do this no more? Do what? She said, I don't want to be married anymore. So I'm going into my, you know, I'm about to have a mental, emotional meltdown because I'm trying to see what is divorce. I don't know nobody who's been divorced because we all stayed together. But she said she didn't want to be married anymore. So here it is with my egotistical self. You going to walk out on me? After I done paid all these bills, I done took care of this family, I done did all of this, and whatever, we supposed to stay together till death do us part. That was the vow that we took. But do understand something, people. When a person want to leave, let them go. Can I say that again? If they don't want to stay, let them go. It's better to let them go and you experience whatever temporary pain that you need to experience. They move on, you move on, than to stay together. And then your children grow up believing that all marriage is a bunch of pain, a bunch of hurt, a bunch of disappointments, a bunch of two people just at each other like cats and dogs all the time. That's the way my family was. My mother and father. Oh, they gave the semblance out there in front of everybody that everything was peace and tranquility, but they was always at each other like cats and dogs. And then we growing up with that same mentality of cats and dogs. But I thank God, I thank the spirit that's in me that I was able to move out of the matrix and recognize that that was a form of internal control. When you control the family dynamics, you pretty much control the growth of the family. But I stepped out of that maze. I wish I had some help here. I got beyond that because I said, there's got to be a better way to live. Now, when that ex-wife left me, I was in pain. Oh, I was some kind of hurt. Not because I had to raise our handicapped daughter. Not so much she left with me. She was going to stay with me anyway. The one Shay that I talked about all the time until she passed, God rest her soul, back in 2020. That wasn't the issue because I knew I was going to raise my baby because that's my child. Actually, I wanted to raise all three of them, but she said she was taking the other two. So that's over with. Now, here it is. I'm hurt. She done got remarried. Here it is. I'm in pain. She done moved out of the country. Here it is. I'm in pain. She done got married, I think, for 6 or 8 years or something like that. Here it is. I'm still in pain, waddling over the fact that somebody left me to the point that I'm the one that's suffering, not her. She was happy. And the reason why I know she was happy, because I'm happy right now. Ever since I met Dr. Kendra, ooh, I feel a shout coming. Ever since I met Dr. Kendra, all of a sudden, it made sense. For what I needed in life and where I was going in life, I couldn't have done it with the first wife. I had to do it with the real wife, the one, the empress that I have now. But in order to get the one I had now, this one had to leave. Now, she left, and here it is. I'm still trying to hold on to the past. And as a result, for 25 years, I suffered. She didn't do me anything. She's gone. But here it is. I'm choosing to suffer. Every time I talk to somebody, yeah, man, that girl, she left me after all I did for her. And we're, oh, Dana, you was a wonderful husband, stuff like that. Yeah. Then the next person I see, man, that girl left me and stuff like that after all I did for this family and stuff like that, knowing that I really cared for this family and stuff like that and loved that woman and stuff like that. They say, yeah, Dana. Do you know, every time I got an audience, I relive that story over and over again. For some reason, I had a need to relive this pain over and over again, till the pain became my personality. And now everywhere I go, I'm talking about what this woman did me. And this woman gone, left me, remarried, raised the children, divorced him, then got into a full-time relationship with another. You know, this is interesting because she's moving on and I'm still stuck in the past. She's moving on, living her life. And here it is, I'm stuck in the past to the point that I made myself so sick that I engaged in stomach problems. Of course, I thought it was something minor. Didn't come.

0: find out it was something what they call Crohn's disease, which means my stomach lining had gotten weak because of all the frustration, all the negativity I was carrying in my very being. That's why I know when people have pains like cancer, when people have pains like diabetes, when people have all those other ailments that's on the inside, is because of pain that you have allowed to take over your body because mentally you didn't know how to release it. And even if you released it mentally, when you say, but I'm not going to forgive it, that's emotionally. When you say, I'll forgive them, now that's mentally, but I won't forget it. That's emotional, which means that you have decided to hold on to that pain because you think that makes you safe. All it is tearing you up on the inside. And it's going to manifest on the outside. Whatever the mind tries to conceal, the body will reveal. Oh, my God, I'm teaching. Whatever the mind tries to conceal, the body will do what's necessary to reveal it. So in other words, you thought you hid it. It didn't hide. It expressed itself through the body. And then we find ourselves, and I found myself in all this. Now I'm popping pills and stuff like this. Why? And that girl and going on with her life. But how many people know trouble don't last always? How many people know that when you release it, release the devil and he'll flee? The devil is nothing but the past. Devil, D-E-V-I-L. That means L-I-V-E-D, how I live. That's over with. And to continue on in that pain, continue on in that lifestyle, continue on in remembrance of that negativity, that's evil, E-V-I-L. That's why I could not L-I-V-E live. But little did I know, once I began to forgive her, I actually gave strength back to myself. Once I was able to forgive her, I was able to regain the wherewithal to be the great dynamo that I have become. People, there can be no social gain without individual pain. For something to live, something's got to die. I had to die from that old energy of suffering that I bought on myself because I refused to forgive. Once I forgave her, then all of a sudden, I begin to live. Once I forgave her, I was able to free up the energy that I needed. Once I was able to forgive her, I found myself open and receptive to attract the person. I wish I had some help here. Now, it took 25 years for this to happen, but to attract the person that I really needed that would assist me in my next wave of glory. But I had to forgive. When you forgive people, this is not about them. This is for you. When you let go, it's not about them. This is about you. Nothing comes to you unless you draw it to you. A man can receive nothing except it's given to him from heaven. The heavens of your own being, if it's filled with sickness, if it's filled with hate, if it's filled with animosity, if it's filled with destruction, then guess what? If that's what your heavens is filled with, then guess what? That's what you're going to attract from the other person. That's what you're going to attract from the outside, like things to support that illness that you have. What you want to do is release that. The way you release it from you is forgiving the person who wronged you. And how often do you forgive them? Not seven times, not 70 times, but seven times 700, which means that you keep on forgiving, which is actually keeping on freeing yourself. When you forgive, you're free. That's why Jesus said, forgive your debts and forgive those that have wronged you. Boy, that's the beauty in that right there. See, once I got a handle on that, then all of a sudden my world started to change. Once I got a handle on that, not only was I free, I was free indeed. And when I became free indeed, it opened up what I needed to attract Dr. Kendra, the person that was really meant for me, that would assist me on my next wave of glory. Now, when I see the ex-wife, I'm glad to see her. She's remarried now and she's doing great. And I'm so proud of her. I'm so happy for her for two reasons, because she found what she needed, but she also participated in a chapter in my life that I needed at that time that would set me up for the person that I had become through raising our daughter pretty much by myself till Dr. Kendra came along. And then we took Shay the rest of the way till she went on to her next assignment in glory. People, there's so much that we need to know, so much that we need to learn, so much that we need to be, but we have to stop being stuck on the past, stop being stuck on limitations, stop being stuck on that old traditional way. It didn't do nothing for grandma, didn't do nothing for mama. Why would I think it's going to do anything for me? So once I cut it loose, now there's nobody that can hurt me. The only person that can hurt me now is myself. If somebody wronged me, then I ask myself, what messages I'm supposed to get out of this? What am I supposed to learn from this? And then I release them. I pick up on the learning, whatever it was, forgive them. And as a result, I'm free to move on to the next lesson. Because remember, anytime you are going to grow, you're going to have to go through something. Because every time you move out into this society to do great things, you have to release. That's why Paul said, I count not myself to have apprehended, but one thing I do know, I'm forgetting those things of the past, and I press forward to a mark of a high calling. And the first thing you have to do is learn to forgive. There is a beauty in forgiving. That's healing for yourself, not the other person. You want to heal yourself? Forgive. You think that there's a pain in your body, then there's something you need to forgive or someone you need to forgive, because you need to free yourself from that situation because you've learned what you needed. You don't need that to be your personality anymore. What is my personality today? I am physically fit. I am mentally alert. I am emotionally stable. I am spiritually sound. I am financially secure. I am goal-oriented. I am success-driven. I am operating with integrity. I am that I am. I am forgiven. I am free. And I am the person who puts this thing in perspective. And remember, Dr. Kendra is on next Sunday again at 10 o'clock, 10:30, pick me up. And you heard it from the truth, the whole truth, the Dr. Truth. You're loved. As my dear wife, Dr. Kendra Andrus, would say, what a word, what a word, what a word. Well, I told you it was different, but one thing about it, we live in different times, and here we are tasked to take the word and make it relevant, make it poignant, make it applicable for such a time as this. Well, saints, our contact information is this. 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Well, folk, we done blew it out the water today. We love you. We appreciate you. We give God the glory. So remember, you heard it all from the truth, the whole truth, the Dr. Truth. Now be loved.
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4: Hello and welcome. This is Pastor and Elder Wendell and Martha Ned of Renewal Outreach Ministries, and you've tuned in to a Living Sacrifice radio broadcast. Let's go into the Word of the Lord today so that we can cultivate into the fullness of being a child of God in Jesus' name. Amen. But in the book of Acts, you want to go to the 6th chapter, and we're going to read about a man that he's going to unfold unto us where we are to be. Somebody say this is a revelation impartation. Not baby, not meat. This is revelation impartation. Let me say this way in advance. By the word of God and the orchestration of you who hear, who's here and asking me to be a shepherd over the people of God, there's one area of growth that God has called and commissioned this church to bring up myself, the other leaders, and the great congregation of God. That you are to be different. I am to be different than religious people, denominational people, self-righteous people. We're supposed to be different by the truth of God. So here in Acts, the 6th chapter, verse 3. Wherefore, brethren, look ye out amongst you seven people of an honest report, full of the Holy Ghost, full of the Holy Ghost, full of the Holy Ghost and wisdom, whom we may appoint over this business. Verse 5, and the same pleased the whole multitude, and they chose Stephen, a man full of faith and full of the Holy Ghost. And of course, after that, they named the other 6 that was chosen. When we look out in the earth realm, this earth realm need people full of the Holy Ghost after they're saved. What's the difference? Everybody who gets saved and born again, please lift up your hands. I want to see if you have your spiritual ears open. All right. Everybody, after they truly repent and get saved, the remorseful, ask Jesus into their heart, and they really meant it. Everybody is filled with the Holy Ghost, which means everything I need of the new life, the spiritual life of God, is impregnated and awakened in me and you. Most people stay right there with the filling of the Holy Ghost. There are people that use their faith and say, I want to be everything God asked me to be. To be filled with the Holy Spirit means everything intricately, spiritually, I'm supposed to operate is in the child of God from a spiritual standpoint. God wants us here where a person is full of the Holy Ghost, which means not that feeling that God gave a person who saved them born again. They operate everything out of them of the Holy Ghost. Hallelujah. Everybody is filled with the Holy Spirit, but everybody don't operate the Holy Spirit out of them. Did you catch that? And that's why you and I have to strive to be full of the Holy Ghost. And that's what we're going to talk about. God wants to talk about this as he brings some things forward from remembrance of what was prophesied in this house of God. Hallelujah. God wants us to talk about full of the Holy Ghost. Well, I should say that again. Thank you, Lord. There are people full of the Holy Ghost. They are people full of the Holy Ghost. Are you and I one? Are we letting the Holy Spirit come out of us? Because even saved people, truly saved people, they can operate 1 Corinthians, the 16th chapter, that Paul had to really correct them and share with them something was wrong with your walk. He said, why are you walking as mere men after you saved? Why are you still operating the old you after you saved? He had to chastise me. When I saw that in the Bible, I said, God, I said, I know some of my old ways are still showing up while I'm saved. He said, that's why I gave you a filling of the Holy Spirit, that now you can operate the fullness of the Holy Ghost, which means you need to stop showing up. your old tendencies. This is the power of God working in someone so that the new features of all things spiritual start to change in my life. We make them old features gone. Somebody say, are you still listening spiritually? Because we want to honor God. We just don't want to have a title, I'm Christian, I'm saved. The world is tired of seeing the same old dim in us. Did you hear that? The world is tired of seeing the same dim who's unsaved living out of us. I was one of them. I was unsaved. And I told God, I ain't never getting saved because I don't see nobody showing me a difference saved from what I was living unsaved. I said, you ain't never have to worry about me because I said, they got your name. At least I'm sinning and I'm not carrying your name. Give God some praise in here. I say, at least I have enough sense unsaved not to carry your name and still be found sinning out of your will. Anybody excited to hear the true Father, the true Creator's voice? But God have mercy on my soul. For 10 years I searched for a Christian to show me there's a difference in your lifestyle than what you live in the same way I'm living. 10 years. Somebody say, that's a long stretch. That's a long stretch. Everybody who told me they were saved and born again, I monitored lifestyle. And for 10 years, the Christians I came around, they were living just like me, unsaved. So I stayed unsaved, going to hell if I would have died. God had mercy on my soul. He said, I got some true ones out there. And I'm going to send you one. 10 years at hell, I'm going to send you one. And that person showed me a lifestyle that was actually so different than the professed Christians I had encountered for the last 10 years. And when I saw that, I monitored why they were by themselves and when they was around other people. They live light, L-I-G-H-T, spiritual light. They talk light, L-I-G-H-T. They talk heaven. They live heaven. They represented heaven. Hallelujah. And that's when I gave my heart and my life to the Lord. Give us some praise. Because now I had a true example in front of me. Because that person not only was filled with the Holy Spirit, which means God and everything is in them, but God and everything in them is not coming out of them. That's why we need to be full of the Holy Ghost. A person who's full, all that infilling, it comes and it flows out of them. That's full of the Holy Spirit. It means the operation of God comes out of them daily. Do we have amen? Somebody tell God, I want to be one of those people full of the Holy Ghost. I want it coming out of me. Because listen, I got unsaved family people. And they need to see me a difference, not them. They don't need to see a mirror of them while I got God's name in my life. I'm saved and born again. You got amen? They need to see I got unsaved people. Their destiny of eternity lies in how I live before them. Do you see the value now? Amen. You have people who's unsaved that come around you. Can our lifestyle change them to either start looking at God or repent if they're backslidden and come back to God hot? That's the kind of lifestyle you who are saved, I'm who it's supposed to be showing other people. Somebody say, he's a serious God. And he will tell us the truth. So in 1 Corinthians, the 16th chapter, I got there and shook my head after I was saved. And I said, I got some ways still in me, still like the world. Anybody want to say amen? See, if we really start reverencing God, do we have amen? If we will really start reverencing God, I will monitor my actions. I will monitor how I talk because that's reverencing God. I will be conscious of my conduct, my behavior, my words. I will be conscious where I go. Now, you got to remember, you're talking to a man, talking by myself. I was sneaky, sneaky, sneaky unsaved. Yeah, y'all don't want to talk about yourself. Hallelujah. All flesh got sneaky ways. I'll say it again. God say all flesh have sneaky ways. And them sneaky ways can follow us right into our walk with God. Was not Jacob a little kind artist, a little slickster, amen, sneaky ways. But he changed to God. Come on. But he changed to God. Come on. But he changed to God. And God wants us to remember. He said, a while back, this year, but a while back. He said that we needed to be prepared again, because something was going to happen again before this year was out. The test, if we've been growing in the five stages of faith. Y'all remember that prophecy in this church? This is for leaders and great congregation people. He said something is going to happen again this year that's going to challenge you about the five stages of faith if you put yourself to growing now. And that happened this past Wednesday. Somebody shout better. This past Wednesday, God said that hurricane that came this way, he was challenging his people to see where you have now conducted yourself to put the emphasis to grow. If you was a stage one, this hurricane should have showed everybody who's a stage one that you have grown and developed to stage two. But if this hurricane came and you was a stage one, I was a stage one, and I acted and responded like a stage one, he said, you still didn't hear me about you got to grow in the five stages of faith. You didn't hear me. In the storm, Jesus was resting. He said, let us go to the other side. Which he was literally telling them, you're going to be fine getting to your destination. Hallelujah. Now, faith is not faith if it's not in the storm. I want you to hear what God is saying. Faith is not Bible faith if it's not in a storm. If it's comfortable in my life, thank God. We have seasons of that. But that's not faith. So Jesus in the storm, the same storm, he said, let us go to the other side. The same storm, he went to sleep. Now monitor yourself with this past hurricane. Were you resting the whole while in your heart, your spirit, your five sensorial realm? Or were you fearing, doubtful, panic, stressing? All these words, I have to ask myself, where's my five stages of faith? Because the man of God been teaching us right. I hope you can shout on that. Your pastor have been teaching us right. And that's why when Wednesday came around, I knew in the morning time I needed to be down here Wednesday night to open up the church. I knew it, because you got to understand something. A pastor is not... let me rephrase that. A pastor that we know of is not that Bible pastor that we're supposed to know of. A pastor is supposed to represent the same way Jesus responded. There was a storm out there. The only thing I told God early in the morning, as long as they don't have the streets blocked, I'm getting down there by faith. And then he said, you know other people going to show up too. I say, yeah, because they've been taught right and they've been listening to the man of God. I was getting dressed. I didn't say nothing. I said, Ned, which I call her by her last name at the house. I said, Ned, I said, I'm getting ready to go down by the church. About 3 minutes later, I said, I'm going too. She getting dressed and I'm going too. Came here, opened up the house of God. And others start showing up. Won't you give God some praise? Because when you hear your man of God, you launch out and test the waters and try your faith. Comfortable faith is not the Bible faith that religious people and self-righteous people have taught them. I got faith? No. Jesus said, show your faith. Show your actions to your faith. Hallelujah. So thank God we know that you don't have no scared pastor, because I have monitored my life like Jesus, the greatest example in the Bible. Put it this way. How can we see miracles if we don't step out in the storm? Hallelujah. And then God with us, after the praise and worship that we did, God gave a word that's not even recorded on the CD. I mean, a unique word never given at this church before. Hallelujah. And those people have already walked in it. I have too. What is God telling us? You got to stretch your faith. You can't be the same faith you was last week and say we got Bible faith. I can't either. Stretch into the deep. Those places that I haven't done yet, just start doing them. Nike already got a scripture out the Bible. Just do it. That came out the Bible. It's in the Bible. Just do it. And making millions off of Bible scripture. We have amen. Tell your neighbor, just do what God's word say. Because you got to stretch your faith or it will stay the same for years. Stephen was a man full of the Holy Spirit, which means all of God came out of him all the time. Let me tell you about his life. It's constructed in the 6th chapter and the 7th chapter of Acts. Amen. And it concludes in the very first few verses of chapter 8. The Bible says that since he was full of the Holy Ghost, the Pharisees, the church people, sent liars to the leaders. And they set that man down. And they persecuted him like hell face to face. And the Bible says because he was operating full of the Holy Spirit, not just filled. Because filled people, they act indignant too. I'll say it again. Filled people get out the box too. Filled people let their feelings show up. Amen. Filled people let their emotions show up. But look what this man did who was full, operating every capacity of the Holy Ghost. The Bible says, and as they persecuted him, lied, cursed him out vehemently, just was weighing down on him, torturing him with words. The Bible says, and as they all looked at his face was shining like an angel the whole while. Do you and I handle pressure like that? And then it went on that God used his mouth in the 7th chapter. And they say, and Stephen, a man full of the Holy Ghost, he told the church people, you wrong in how you living. Talk about the Pharisees, the religious people, the leaders. He told the leaders you're living wrong. Now, if our leaders are living wrong, what example that leaves the congregation? Help me, somebody in here. If the leaders are being weak in their storm, what example can I give you? Come on, let's get serious in here. Because sometimes we exalt leaders and they're not where we think they are in their growth. Give God some better praise. Leaders, Pastor Nate, you need to show me the example that you have changed your life to be my leader. Not just pastors, I'm talking about elders, ministers, deacons. Come on, help me in here. Ministers of helps, officers, singers. Hallelujah. You need to show me you can be my leader. Yes, Lord. So we're talking about there are people full of the Holy Ghost. Now look what they did. After he told them and corrected them, the Bible said they were so ashamed. Instead of repenting, look what they did. The Bible said they picked up stones and killed that man because they didn't want to hear that voice. You wrong. You wrong, leader. You ain't showing me the right example, but you still want your title. Instead of stepping down and say, I'm not ready for this because this title, I'm supposed to live a certain way higher like God. Don't you know they have a lot of people sitting down if they will hear the voice of God and say, you're not the standard as a leader. I heard a report, and I always like to honor man if they're not asking me to sin. They asked everybody Wednesday, if it's possible not to be on the highway, don't get on the highway. I said it's possible for me to get to the church. I say it to my spirit. It is possible for me to get to the church. I done drove through worse rain than that to get to my sinful clubs I went to get to my sinful ballrooms I used to. Come on, y'all don't want to talk to me no more. I done drove in worse weather than that and longer distance to get there and worse rain than Wednesday and winds. But after we left here at 7 o'clock, everybody who was here would testify to you. After we prayed and we trusted God and we gave God his accolades, we walked out into calmness.
2: I say we walked out into calmness all the way home because we was inside the ark of safety, R-O-M. I say we were in the house, the ark of safety. We heard the same thing the children of Israel heard when the death angel came through Egypt. But God told them, but the blood on their door lintel, they were safe. God been told us here, my blood covering is here. Plus, I promise you ain't no hurt, harm, or danger going to happen to you while you in here. No disease, no sickness, no illness can pass on over to you while you in here. Let's give God some praise for that. So you say, I'm just bringing you back into remembrance. So how were you Wednesday with the storm? What went through your heart? What went through your mind? I spent my whole day studying. Not that I'm a preacher. Please don't put that there. I spent my day studying because I'm a child of God. I listened to worship and praise music all day. I gave God accolade. I gave him pre-victory. I gave him pre-victory. Father, as the storm approaches, I thank you that a covering is over my family. Not just me, my family. And I thank God that a covering is over the neighborhood. You got to prophesy. You got to prophesy. You got to prophesy. You know, I gave him accolades, pre-accolades of how great he was going to perform in the storm. What you did Wednesday? With your thoughts, with your words. This is just, are we truly hearing God? Are we truly hearing my man of God? Are you just, I'm just hearing words from Pastor Ned? Because when you truly hear God, when I truly hear God and you truly hear the voice, the mouthpiece of God, everybody is supposed to be operating full of the Holy Ghost. Fear is not even in the equation no more. That's how natural side does that. But a person who's full of the Holy Ghost, they don't operate by their natural side. They let the Holy Ghost who's flowing out of them dominate them. And then as they were stoning the man to death, he said these most famous words, which I still carry. When people do you wrong and walk over you and con you and just abuse you or talk about you bad and don't like you and all these other things. Stephen said this, Lord, lay this sin not to their charge that they're killing me right now. Don't get back at them, Lord. I forgive them, you forgive them, Lord. That's full of the Holy Ghost. See, if I'm filled with the Holy Ghost, God, get them. Look how they treat me. If I'm just filled, get them, God, get them, get them, get them. They have touched your anointed. But when you full of the Holy Spirit, I forgive them, Lord. I release them. I once was sinful just like them, and you didn't retaliate on me. See my mind, and I once was where they were, and you didn't strike me dead. Won't you give God some praise? You still living while we were doing wrong. Won't you give God some praise? The same retaliation we want to give people now that we saved, we didn't want that when we was unsaved. Do we have amen? I'll be the first one God have to strike dead. I know my sinful past. Do you remember your sinful past? And that's why God said, let that sinful past not be your right now. But it only happens when I get past just being filled with the Holy Ghost and we get full of the Holy Ghost. There's a big difference, people. There's a big difference. So Jesus want to ask us this last statement by him telling the disciple, let us go to the other side. And he went to sleep. The storm came. The hurricane came Wednesday. They got panicky. They got fearful. They was wringing their hands and responding all fleshly. Nobody on the boat but Jesus at that particular time operated spiritually in the hurricane storm. Because they was in a hurricane. They was in a storm. And that's why we need Bible scriptures to operate while that particular predicament unfold. Jesus sent them out again on another illustration. I'm going to get back to this final question. And the Bible says they were tossing and tolling and wasn't getting nowhere. That a wind rose and the waves was horrible. And they got fearful. And here come Jesus walking on the water. I say a storm. He was walking on the water. Miracles will never happen unless a storm is brewing. That's what God wanted. I cannot perform a miracle until a storm is in your life and you operate full of the Holy Ghost. I cannot operate a miracle till storms are in your life and you, child of God, you get past just being filled with the Holy Ghost and you operate full of the Holy Ghost. And the Bible said that they looked out and saw a shadow. They thought it was a spirit, a bad spirit, walking toward them. Jesus finally had somebody to operate past filled with the Holy Ghost and operate full of the Holy Spirit. Somebody said, but you got to maintain it. Because Titus tell everybody, maintain your growth. Maintain your maturity. So Peter cried, is it you, Lord? And Jesus said, yes. He said, bid me to come. Jesus said, come. In the storm, Peter got out the boat and walked toward Jesus as he kept his eyes on the storm of Jesus. As he kept his eyes on the storm of Jesus, as he kept his eyes on Jesus, a miracle happened. He walked on the storm, beating waves just like Jesus. The moment he took his eyes off of Jesus, the Bible says, and he looked and saw the waves. And the Bible says, immediately he sunk. How many sunk Wednesday? How many stayed on top of the water and walked above the storm? That's where he wants all his children at. So to get back to the final storyline, Jesus said this when he was sleeping. He woke up and told him something that changed my life. Changed my life. I've never been the same man. And he rose up and rebuked the winds, the seas, and the waves. And the disciples asked him, what manner of man is this that the winds and the waves and the sea obeyed his words? So what do a child of God have to be doing in this storm? Speaking words of the Bible. Or you'll never see a miracle. I won't either. And he turned to them, and this is his way of saying, you could have had the same outcome. You could have had the same outcome you just saw demonstrated with my words toward it. He said, you could have had the same outcome. What was the statement he made to them? Where is your faith? Where is your faith in the storm? He asked them that. He put them to the, where's your faith? What did you operate spiritually toward the storm? So, we overall, spiritually speaking, not 100%, but a high percentage, we have been lulled to sleep.
4: 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And we thank the Lord. We thank you for tuning in to a Living Sacrifice radio broadcast here at Renewal Outreach Ministries at 920 Oxley Street in Kenner, Louisiana, 7062. The phone number is 504-338-3315. We thank the Lord that all of us have the opportunity to be blessed, to be saved and born again to a personal, intimate relationship with Jesus Christ through repentance so that we can excel as children of God spiritually for the glory of God. 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In Jesus' name, amen.
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1: It's music from Erica Campbell, Trust and Obey. Happy Sunday to you and yours. I'm Tracy Bethay, glad to be in your company. Still to come, Mariah Carey and the Clark Sisters. It's the Potter's House Mass Choir, and let's just praise the Lord.
2: 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But

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1: Ah, that's music from Mariah Carey and the Clark Sisters and Jesus I Do. A beautifully blessed Sunday to you and yours. I'm Tracy Bethay. So glad to be in your company. Yes, it is another day that the Lord has made. I hope you got a smile on your face. It's time to rejoice in the Lord and be glad. It's another day, Sunday, July 12th, 2026. Yeah, so maybe you've already had your Sunday morning service. Go to Sunday school. People still going to Sunday school. I love Sunday school. Yes, yes, absolutely. And maybe you've attended early morning service and now it's what? Time for an early brunch? Maybe you headed home to cook, maybe out to dinner. I'm just so glad that you've decided to share a portion of your day with us. Still to come, we've got music to uplift and inspire you. That's right, music from Trinity 5-7. Isaiah Templeton, Everything Will Be All Right. Got some CC Wine and Standing By, and the latest from Ty Tribbett with Holy You.
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1: It's all right to get your praise on. That's Bishop Larry Trotter. It's only a test. I'm Tracy Bethay. Glad to be in your company. 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
2: 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I'm Tracy Bethay, glad to be in your company. Happy Sunday to you and yours. Got some PJ Morton and Mercy on the way. Here's Daryl Pedersen, Strength and Praise with Yes, Lord.

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1: That is the single, brand new single from PJ Morton. It's called Mercy. Thank you, Lord, for your grace and mercy that cover us each and every day. Yes, that's from the Saturday Night Sunday Morning project that he just released. And PJ is on tour. Yes, he is. Maybe coming to a city near you. I'm Tracy Bethay. Glad to be in your company. 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
2: Good morning, Tracy Bethay. If I had a grand in my hand, I would pay my tithes. My name is Mother Dorothy Jordan, and I'm from Dallas, Texas. Woohoo! Love you very much. Love all of the music that you all doing. Thank you so much for blessing the people of God with all of the music. Love you much.
1: Oh, God bless you, Mother Dorothy. I tell you, she's an amazing woman of God. I love me some Mother Dorothy in Dallas, Texas. Dallas, stand up. Mother Dorothy says she's going to pay her tithes. Now, let me tell you what else she's going to do. She's going to do a little shopping because she likes to shop. But it doesn't matter what you do with it. Yeah, you can pay your tithes, of course. You can go shopping. You can take a trip. You know, back to school is around the corner, right? So, yeah, do whatever you need to do. The winning kicks off this coming Monday morning. We want you to get this money. Yep. So talk back to me. I want to know, what would you do with a grand in your hand? Coming up, the Reed's Temple Choir. Got some Ted and Sherry on the way. Kathy Taylor and the group Fire.
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1: It's the Reverend Al Green, and yes, he will. The Lord will make a way somehow. I'm Tracy Bethay, glad to be in your company on this Sunday. Got the gospel truth and gospel news, honey, coming up next. But first, here's the group Fire with I Can Count on You.

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1: You ready? Oh, it's time for the gospel truth in gospel news, honey, with two-time Stellar Award winner Tracy Bethay.
0: Today in the gospel truth and gospel news, honey, he is known on an international level as an amazing singer-songwriter with hits like Praise Is What I Do, It's Working, You Reign, A Worship Experience. I'm speaking of William Murphy, who is also a pastor of the Dream Center Church in Atlanta, Georgia. I love speaking with him because he always keeps a word on his lips. And he shares with me he's very clear about his assignment.
2: It's our assignment. I'm clear on it. I may not be able to do what other artists do, but I'm clear on my assignment. It's to create the kind of music that people can grab a hold of and take into their personal time and create these moments in the presence of God. That's really what God has really called us to do. Even, you know, you listen to Tasha's music and some Full Gospel's music and some of the other guys that we've had an opportunity to influence. It's about creating these songs and giving them, putting them in the hands of people so that they can take them and sing them back to God and trigger the same response over it. I believe God gave us the right group of songs. We put them in the right order so you don't have to skip around, so that when the worship experience begins, you can go from start to finish without having to skip around to your favorite song or skip around to your favorite moment. You're going to be able to literally press play and let this thing bring you through the outer court, through the inner court, to the Holy of Holies, where God can speak to you personally and you can have revelation about what God wants you to do with your life.
0: Bishop Murphy, you know I've got to ask you to leave us with a positive word.
2: 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And this is my confession of faith for everybody listening today.
0: A special thanks to Bishop William Murphy, always ready to give a positive word. We thank you. I'm Tracy Bethay, and that's a look at the gospel truth and gospel news, honey.
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1: Oh, clap your hands, all ye people. Give the Lord a hand clap of praise. I'm Tracy Bethay, delighted to be in your company. Still to come, the choir master, Ricky Dillard. Here's Luther Barnes with God's Grace.

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1: It's the choir master, Ricky Dillard, and Open My Eyes. You know, that's Ricky Dillard teaming up with bassist, legendary bassist Ron Carter. They join together where gospel meets jazz, and then you add Charisma Evans on lead vocals, and you got a hit song. You got a number one song, Open My Eyes. I'm Tracy Bethay. So glad to be in your company on this beautiful Sunday. Listen, still to come, music on the way from the Kirk Carr Singers. Got some Travis Green with Intentional on the way. Patti LaBelle is standing by. I understand that Patti has added to her collection of sweets. You know, she's got that good peach cobbler. She got a good peach cobbler. I like sweet potato pie, but now she's got cookies, including banana pudding. Banana pudding. But this young person was on social media and she was like, now come on, Patti. She says, tastes like marshmallows. This not no. So she didn't give it such great reviews, but I'm not a banana pudding eating unless it's really real banana pudding. So Patti's coming into the cookie line. Come on, Patti. I've got her coming up and music from Maverick City Music.
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Hey, it's Tracy Bethay, and wake up tomorrow morning with Sherry Mackey. She has just what you need to start your day off right here on WYLD AM 940, Music of Power and Praise.

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Yes, what God has for me, it is for me. I'm Tracy Bethea. 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
1: I think I saw Pastor Tim Rogers on the BET red carpet, and I'm not mad. Yeah, because gospel was definitely represented at the BET Awards this year. That is a song that people love from him and Change. Thank you, Lord. I'm Tracy Bethay. Glad to be in your company. Tamela Mann is on the way. Also got your birthdays coming up. Here's God's Property and My Life is in Your Hands.
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0: this is all you have to do.

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1: It's all right to get your praise on. That's Reverend Clay Evans, and I've got a testimony. Happy Sunday to you and yours. I'm Tracy Bethay. It's Fred Hammond in the choir room with Love Never Fails.

0: Your inspiration station, Hallelujah 940 AM WYLD. Another great gospel hit from Fred Hammond, along with the choir room, and Love Never Fails. Never fails. Thank you, Lord. I'm Tracy Bethay. Glad to be in your company on this Sunday. Hope your day is going quite well. And according to the national calendar, on this 12th day of July, today is National Eat Your Jell-O Day. Doesn't matter the flavor. I was a lemon lime girl when I ate Jell-O and strawberry. But today is Eat Your Jell-O Day. Also National Pecan Pie Day. Or pecan. Pecan, pecan. Tomato, tomatoes. Yeah. National, I say pecan. National Pecan Pie Day. And it's also National Paper Bag Day. All right. On this 12th day of July. Yeah, you may want to get some Jell-O and definitely a slice of pecan pie. Yeah. Do something. Yeah. Add to your menu on today or just for a snack. How about that? On the way, we've got more of your favorite gospel hits and still to come. Music on the way from Charlie Wilson, Lisa Knowles Smith and the Brown Singers. Got some Vashawn Mitchell standing by and Beverly Crawford.
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It's Uncle Charlie, and I'm blessed. Happy Sunday to you and yours. I'm Tracy Bidet. Glad to be in your company. Lisa Noel Smith and the Brown Singers are on the way. Here's the Sounds of Blackness. Hold on, honey. A change is coming.

0: Hallelujah, 9:40 a.m.
1: It's all right to get your praise on. That is Lisa Noel Smith and the Brown Singers. And yes, he does. The Promise Keeper keeps his promises. Thank you, Lord. I'm Tracy Bethay. Glad to be in your company. And we are excited to bring back Keeping Our Promise about this $1,000 blessing. We love to bless our listeners. Yes, we do. And we know that $1,000 could help out getting ready for back to school. You got new first-year college students. You know you got to get that dorm right and books and all sorts of things. You got home improvements, maybe car improvements, you know. Maybe you want to put a down payment on a car. I don't know. Maybe you want to pay some bills. Always going to be some bills, right? But maybe some of you just want to take it and invest it. Put it up. That's all right, too. We want you to get this money. Matter of fact, let's head over to the Talkback feature on the iHeartRadio app. Who's checking in on today? What would you do with a grand in your hand?
2: This is Diane Adams from Jackson, Mississippi. I didn't win the $1,000 last year, but I'm asking God for double this year.
0: Yes.
2: I am expecting to win that $1,000. Hallelujah.
0: Come on here. Miss Diane says, I expect to win this $1,000. You've been trying for about a year now, Miss Diane. I heard what you said. Well, listen, you're not by yourself. But when I tell you the winning is real, the winning is real. And it kicks back off tomorrow morning at 9 a.m. Central, 9 times a day, around the top of every hour. You'll hear a keyword, and when you do, Miss Diane, what do? Enter it on the station website for your chance at $1,000. Yes. Now, talk back to me. The rest of you all, I want to know, what would you do with a grand in your hand?
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Hallelujah 940 WYLD. Yeah, Leslie Williams of the Spiritual QCs, always giving us a Holy Ghost good time. I'm Tracy Bethay. Happy Sunday to you and yours. It's Nia Allen, and Lord, I love you.

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1: That's the music ministry of Miss Nia Allen. And Lord, I love you. And she has a beautiful spirit. Hey, Nia. I'm Tracy Bethay. So glad to be in your company on this beautiful Sunday. Definitely want to give you an update. Many of you are following this story, rightfully so, about 18-year-old Nolan Wells. And the family of the Mississippi teen is demanding answers after his body was recovered on Monday. Now, Wells was reportedly missing after a 4th of July boating trip with his friends, sparking a large multi-agency search. Now, the Jackson County officials positively identified the 18-year-old's body on Tuesday through dental records. The former Southwest Mississippi Community College football player was last seen talking to a girl at the north end of Horn Island Saturday afternoon. Now, I know there have been reports coming out that the friends that came back said that he told them to leave them there, and they left them there. And so we're still getting information, or the police, the detectives are still getting information. I do know that noted civil rights attorney Ben Crump said that the Wells family is searching for answers as to what led to his death. And we are definitely praying for the family of Nolan Wells. And we'll continue to follow this story. On the way, we've got more of your favorite gospel hits. Coming up, music from Doug Williams. Got some Yolanda Adams standing by. Music from Charles Jenkins and Todd Delaney.
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1: It's Yolanda Adams, and we've got the victory in Christ Jesus. Yes, we do. I'm Tracy Bethay. Glad to be in your company. Got some Mariah Carey and the Clark Sisters on the way. Here's Doug Williams and Living Testimony.

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1: It's Mariah Carey with the Clark Sisters and Jesus I Do. 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
2: Brother Jim H. Smith, formerly of Greenville, Alabama. 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Hallelujah. God bless you, young lady. Keep up the good work.
1: Well, thank you so much, Brother Smith. We appreciate you, Talladega. Stand up. 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

Hallelujah 940 AM, music of power and praise. It's Tracy Bethay. Need some afternoon inspiration? Tune in to Sonia Blakey from 2 until 7 p.m. right here.

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I love when the New Elevated Worship Center choir sings this song, Let's Just Praise the Lord. That's music from the Potter's House Mass Choir. I'm Tracy Bethay, glad to be in your company. Here's your latest single from Anthony Evans, and You're Not Finished.

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1: That is the latest single from Anthony Evans, along with Caleb Carson, and You're Not Finished. If you are still breathing, that means God still has purpose for you to fulfill in this earth. Yes, you're not finished. I'm Tracy Bethay, glad to be in your company. Thank you so much. Thank you so much for sharing a portion of your Sunday, your afternoon with us, your morning with us. We pray that something was said or played to uplift your spirits, keep you happy and smiling just to make it through this day. Now, don't forget, the winning kicks off tomorrow morning, 9 a.m. Central. Yes, the $1,000 blessing is back. So get ready to win. Listen, before I get out of here, how about we wind down on this Sunday? Today's inspirational quote says, remind yourself, if it was easy, everyone would do it. In this walk, everything won't be easy. Matter of fact, some things can get real ugly when you walk this Christian life. But that's okay. God's got you in the end. You know the end of the story. In the end, we win. So yeah, push through. Pray through. Let that minister to your hearts. And thanks so much for listening.
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5: 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What's wrong with you? 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
2: 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But the message still is the same. Cause whatever you need is over here at the table. 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

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Amen. Now when we pray, we want to end that with a declaration, a decree. So I'm speaking for all of you listening, starting here, starting now. The things that hurt you in the past won't control your future. Starting now, this is a new day. This is your Exodus.

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1: Weeping may endure for a night, oh, but joy comes in the morning. I'm Kim Harford Johnson. Happy Sunday to you and yours. Thanks so much for listening in. You know we love you. You know we appreciate you. And you know we can't do this without you. So, yeah. Keep it right here. And of course, today, July 12th, is a special day. Yep, on the national calendar all day long. You didn't know? Well, I'm here to let you know, and I'll tell you what that national day is later this hour. Keep it here. Right now, Diedrich Haddon, he's able.

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1: Truly, goodness and mercy will follow us all the days of our lives. I'm Kim Harper Johnson. Yeah, that's me, keeping you company on this happy Sunday. Got Norman Hutchins Battlefield on the way. Hezekiah Walker, Every Praise. Well, a quick shout out. Yeah, that's what it's all about. You know, I love giving honor to whom honor is due. To every minister and every pastor listening in right now, God bless you. We see you. We appreciate you and all that you do, and not just on Sundays, but each and every day. God bless each and every minister and pastor listening in right now in the mighty and matchless name of Jesus. God bless. Giving honor to whom honor is due. Yeah, shout out. That's what it's all about.
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Hi, this is Kim Harford Johnson. Wake up tomorrow morning with Sherry Mackey. She has just what you need to start your day off. Right here, WYLD AM 940. 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
2: Jesus is the potter. We are the clay. Shape, make, and mold us, Jesus. Have your way in us. I'm Kim Harper Johnson. Happy Sunday, July 12th, a special day on the national calendar. And I'll let you know what it is. Of course I will. I'll share that. Straight ahead. Loving this new one by Anthony Brown and Group Therapy. Always be good.

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1: We are the apple of our God's eye. Yes. He's always good, now and forevermore. Amen. Kim Harper, Johnson with you. Happy Sunday. Got the Chicago Mass Choir. I Can Go to the Rock. Pastor Mike Jr., Turn It Around. Well, today, July 12th, yeah, special day on the national calendar is hashtag National Pecan Pie Day. Yeah, all day long. Celebrating that great mix of corn syrup, pecan nuts, salt, and vanilla. Some people swap in sugar syrup, you know, or molasses or maple syrup or whatever way you switch it up. That good old pecan pie with a scoop of vanilla ice cream or some whipped cream. 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A great treat. Hashtag National Pecan Pie Day. That's today.
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3: When the enemy comes in like a flood, the Spirit of the Lord will raise up a standard against him. I see the enemy coming in like a flood in our houses, in our churches, in our families. But what I don't see is the standard. People of God, where's the standard at? We in a war, y'all. It's time to stand up.
4: 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We pray that the anointed message you're about to hear will be life-changing.

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1: Everybody say God's kingdom is here right now. All right. As we continue talking about God's kingdom, I want us to go back and take a look. We're going to go back before God formed the earth. And then we're going to step forward because we're talking about the kingdom. And before I give you this scripture that we're pointing up on this morning, I want to call your attention to the fact that we did step out with this teaching probably about a month ago. And the scripture that we pulled to utilize as a basic scripture was in Matthew's Gospel, chapter 6, and verse, I think it's Matthew 6 and 10, where Jesus said,